0: in a much better place, all because of you playing my music just when I need it.
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Hi, it's Sam. Something you cannot change on your own, but you just keep praying, and then you watch God change it. That's up next after Matthew West.

0: Family Life Radio. Sam here. Thank you for hanging out. What is the hopeful and good thing that God is doing in your life? Maybe you've been asking him about it for a while. Angie.
1: My son, he's 11 now. He has been living with his dad for the past 5 years, but he was having trouble with his stepmom, and so he's coming back to live with me.
0: Oh, I'm so glad for you.
1: And I have just been praying about it and praying about it, and it just happened this last year.
0: So happy for you. It was really hard. We had that where when I married Carlos, he had a little boy who's like 5 years old, Desmond. And, you know, over those years, sometimes he was with us and sometimes he was with his mom. And my heart was happy when finally I prayed for her and I meant it. You know, I mean, no one would ever want their family torn in half. But if we keep clean in how we do it, and just like you did, Angie, you're just praying. You're going, God, I trust you with this. This is going to sort out how you can sort it out. God, I got nothing except I can pray to you. And he is so faithful. So faithful. What do you have? Do you see God doing something that is an answered prayer, that is a hopeful thing? And will you share it? 888-888-9976.
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My name is Sam. 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

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Sam here. Have you ever asked God for a sign? And when he sends it, you go, whoa, is that you? And it's just this moment of delight. Going to share one of those coming up after Brandon Lake.

0: Family Life Radio. Thank you for being here. My name is Sam. When you've prayed to God and it's been uncertain times for you, but He answered with something that you remember to this day. Kay, what happened?
1: Back in 2022, I had two major surgeries. It was about five hour surgery, and I was home in recovery, and I was just like, wow, this is just too much. You know, I'm struggling, and you know, I was doing the dishes, and I said, God, give me a sign that you're here, that it's going to be okay. I'm going to get through this, no matter how long it takes. And there was this beautiful, beautiful bird. I don't know what it is, and there's always birds in my trees, but this was beautiful. All kinds of different colors, and it was in my tree, and that was God's message to me. Why are you worrying? Why are you fretting? God takes care of the birds. You know, what more is He going to do for you? I thought of that verse, and I just kind of stuck with that promise that God told me, and I have not seen that bird again.
0: But you remember it. You remember that promise that went with it.
1: Yeah, I was just like, okay, God, give me a sign. I'm going to get through this, and there it was.
2: 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He's still good, and you're not doing this day alone.
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7: I was thinking, you don't know what it's like to be God, but He knows what it's like to be you. 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

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My name is Sam. I'm just having a day where I'm crying over every single thing. I'm just crying over God's goodness, you know? Do you ever feel like your heart is so full? You don't know where to put it. I'm going to put it into some loud worship right now. John Reddick

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Could you find your purpose doing something that you think, whoa, that would be hard? 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I'm Sam. Jamie McDonald says she found her purpose when she was leading worship in a women's prison. You can hear her story, Life in Session, myflr.org.

What do our teenagers do when we are not looking at them? I saw my daughter Zoe in the kitchen. She didn't know I had eyes on her. Tell you what she was doing. Coming up after Passion on Family Life Radio.

0: Family Life Radio, Sam and Coach John hanging out with you and very honored to do that. I don't know if you know this or not, but Family Life Radio is family funded. It means that the only way we exist and continue to share the songs and the hope is because people like you give, people like me, we give. And if you can do that on a monthly level, I got to tell you what you're actually investing in, because I saw something yesterday that I had never seen before. Our daughter Zoe, she's 14. She doesn't even know I'm looking at her. And I see her, she's singing at the top of her lungs the Elevation worship song, I Know a Name. I Know a Name, that song, right? She is just commanding the name of Jesus over everything. And, you know, John, you guys have prayed for us. We've had some health issues with her lately. And when I saw her just speaking back against the gates of hell with Jesus's name and praising him loudly, I was going, yes, Lord, thank you, Family Life Radio, that song is in her for a time where she needs it.
1: It's because somebody like you actually gave to make that possible. So if you gave at our spring fundraiser, the spring support drive, you've had a part in Zoe and having that moment. So my question to you is this, Sam, as a mom and witnessing this firsthand, what is that worth to you to see Zoe praising God in that incredible moment? What's it worth to you?
0: Take my whole bank account, just sign it over. Anything. No, really,
1: we're not asking
0: you.
1: You
0: don't want
1: you to
0: that. Oh, no, seriously, I have prayed, God, could she know? And that it happened and I got to watch it. Anything. I swear, I am so grateful to God.
1: Now, we're grateful to you because you've also allowed that message to happen. And so these things take place every single day because of your generosity, and it's been that way for 60 years. How many more lives will be transformed like that? How many more lives will be transformed like that? How many more moments where Sam's going to

0: 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Come on. I will send you a link if you text the word give to me right now. 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And will you also do this? Coach, I would love to see this. Is as you give, whatever it is you're led to give, share the story of the person you're praying for that they would know Jesus is real, or the story of when you saw your kids go, yes, Jesus is mine. What was the song? What did God do? Because we want to celebrate right now. Text the word give to 58326. Let's go.
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5: If you're like me, you have those days from time to time when it feels like you can't do anything right. Even Paul in the Bible dealt with that. He said, "The things I want to do, I don't do, and the things I don't want to do, I do." But he found peace in the same way that you and I can. He said, "Who will deliver me from this life?" Thank God. The answer is found in Jesus Christ. The battle is hard, but it's already been won. Experience hope from Family Life Radio. Praise the Lord, all people of the earth, for His unfailing love is powerful. The Lord's faithfulness endures forever. Praise the Lord. 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

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Thanks for hanging out. My name is Sam. If you're praying for someone who's going through medical stuff, oh, you got to hear this next story. Up after Chandler Moore.

0: grateful for you.
1: We can show up messy for a God who loves us. It's Family Life Radio. Sam here. What's your good news, Jennifer?
2: My dad is finally out of the hospital, and you have to understand, he first had pneumonia, and then he went back to this convalescent, then pneumonia, and then he had to have surgery, and then pneumonia, and then he had to go to a different hospital.
1: How's it been for you while he's been going through this?
2: I was getting tearful now and then. It was really hard. Thank goodness everybody's prayers have just really seen it through. He's still weak, and his physical therapy is a matter of getting up and sitting at a table, but...
1: Yeah.
2: But, you know, yay!
1: Yay is right. We celebrate with you. We're so grateful. Thank you, God, for taking care of Jennifer's dad. And I will say this to you. 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So if you need that, myflr.org and click Need Prayer. You can call up. Our chaplains are standing by. 888-888-9976 and pick option number 3.
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4: 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With the love
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3: And I actually had a question about the intentional living single friends. I have unchristian friends, and I was wondering what good boundaries to set in place when they want to go out and drink. And I mean, I want to hang out with them, but I was wondering what are good boundaries to show them love and still have a good time with them, I suppose.
4: All right, we'll get to that in a moment. Thank you, Ariel. Welcome to the Intentional Living Center, experiencing life with all of its challenges and joys and what have you in day-to-day the way God intended. We're going to bring Scripture alive, and it ought to be in our lives because no matter what the issue is, there's a solution. No matter the goal, there's a path. No matter the decision, there's an answer. And we're going to hear together to see what God might be speaking to us about these things in your life today. It's sort of an open phones here at Intentional Living. I'm Dr. Randy Carlson, and along with our team here, love to talk to you, Jennifer and Teresita and Stephen, 888-888-1717. If you have a question, come on in. Let's talk. Life is short. If there's something we can help you think about together from an intentional living perspective, a biblical perspective, we're here for the next 23-24 minutes. 888-888-1717. Back to Ariel's question in just a moment.

0: listening to Intentional Living, the talk about communication in marriage has been a huge topic for me in the last year, really realizing the differences between my husband and myself and celebrating those differences instead of becoming frustrated over them. For example, I am a very analytical mind. I think things all the way through and I stay up all night chewing on situations and scenarios and ways that I need to respond, or if I say it this way, how will that affect the outcome? Versus my husband, who is much more simple, does not feel the full weight of situations to the extent that I do, and he's kind of cut and dried about things. And in this last year, I've really been learning to make room to allow him to be who he is and not become frustrated because he won't dive into conversation at the level that I want him to. And so I frustrate him a lot because when he needs to share a story, like from work or from life in general, I'm always going, well, let's think about, you know, how we can respond to that. Or maybe if you can adjust your attitude, maybe they can, you know, listen better. And he's usually just needing to be heard. And so I've really had to open up this last year and use my own problem-solving mindset to allow him to just be who he is and celebrate who he is and be really kind of happy that he can be so simple and things are not complicated with him.
1: Hey, we love hearing your stories. At 888-1717. You got a question, or maybe just God's done something amazing in your life and you want to give a shout out in terms of, hey, listen, we chose to be intentional, God responded, and here's what's happened in our life. We want to hear how God's been intentional in you too in your life. Or if you have a question, something you're facing, because you know what I found? There's two really major times in life where we need to be intentional. Every day, daily, getting up, getting dressed, going to work, taking care of the kids, paying the bills, being faithful, making better decisions about the day. Every day, I'll tell you what, here's the deal. The quality of your life, the direction of your life, what you'll look like in 4 or 5 years will depend on the decisions you make today and how you build those habits in your life day after day after day. You want to get out of debt? It's a daily thing. You want to have a great marriage? It's a daily thing. If you want to have a growing, deep, intimate relationship with God, it doesn't happen overnight. It's a daily thing. There's another time, however, we need to be intentional. That's when we're trying to make a decision. And maybe you're facing that today. You're trying to make a decision in your life. You're not sure which direction to take. And you want to do it right. You want to honor God. We're here to give you some thoughts. Ask some questions. Sometimes there's some safety in other people's questions. Give us a call. Love to talk to you. Stories and questions. 888-1717. We started with Ariel. She, as a single believer, has a really a profound question I think many people face. I want you to hear it again, then we'll give you an answer from what the scripture teaches.
2: Hi, this is Ariel, and I actually had a question about the intentional living singles friends. I have unchristian friends, and I was wondering what good boundaries to set in place when they want to go out and drink. And I mean, I want to hang out with them, but I was wondering what are good boundaries to show them love and still have a good time with them, I suppose.
1: Yeah, I heard the, I want to have a good time with them, I suppose, and that's really probably part of the question. Just a couple of things when we talk about friendships. We become like the people we hang around with. And so it's important to pick friends that are going to help you grow and develop in what's important in your life. Everybody is worthy of God's love. Everybody is important. A Christian's not a more important person than a person who isn't a Christian. God loves all of us, cares for us. But when it comes to picking our friends, those are the people that in many ways reflect who we are and where we're headed. And I find that when you pick friends that are moving in directions that you want to be a part of, that's going to be healthier for you. Now, you look at Jesus. Jesus, he did hang out with sinners, the scripture says. But he only did it to reach them, not to join them. In but not of the world. And really, that's the important thing. So when I hear a question like, how do I put boundaries when my friends want to go out and drink and party and do different things? Because I want to be with them and have a good time. Well, their good time is different than your good time. And the reality is, you have to be honest with yourself about how is this relation, these relationships building me and participating in things that would not honor God and certainly wouldn't honor me and my values, then you got to ask, is that someplace I want to be seen or part of in my life? I wouldn't. And by the way, that's again, not because any of us are better than somebody else, but where we go and what we do is often a reflection on who we are and frankly, our identity. Let's face it. That's the big word today, our identity. People tend to hang around with people that they identify with, that reflect their identity. And so for those of you who are saying, well, how do we reach the unsaved? Reach them, care for them, love them, but make sure that you got a clear understanding of the nature and the definition of that relationship and that friendship. Sometimes you can have a relationship with a person in order to reach them, love them, and care for them. And sometimes you have a friendship with someone who's going to be more the leader in terms of the direction of your life. Be careful. That can be very dangerous. Phone lines open. Come on in. What has God taught you about anything we're discussing? Maybe you have a question for me today. 888-888-1717. Let's go to Joseph in Texas. What's going on with you, Joseph?
3: Yes, Doctor. Look, I've just kind of been in a relationship off and on. I went off and went to a job in New Mexico. Then I came back. We kind of started seeing each other again. But I was drinking at the time. At this time that I'm back, I've got 5.5 years sober.
1: Good.
3: And yeah, it's not been much of a challenge because I just put it in my mind not to do it because it messes me up. But my question is that sometimes I feel that the relationship now is like she doesn't trust me. She doesn't like believe some of my beliefs. Sometimes she texts stuff that like it sounds like negative, and I'm not wanting a negative relationship. Could you help me on that?
1: Yeah, simple. Take a left turn and get out of that. I mean, you just said it, Joseph. She doesn't trust me. I'm quoting you now. I'm quoting back what I just heard you say to me. She doesn't trust me. She doesn't believe what I believe. And whenever I talk to her, she's negative. Do you have any ideas? You ask me. My thing is the best predictor of future behavior, Joseph, is going to be present and past behavior. And so if you proceed with this relationship, you do it with open eyes, understanding that she doesn't trust you, she doesn't believe what you believe, and she's negative, and you're going to get that in spades if you pursue this relationship to marriage. Maybe the most important thing that we can all put in the back of our head when it comes to relationships is the best, like what I just said, that predictor of what's going to happen tomorrow and the next day in the relationship, the best predictor is past behavior and current behavior. That's the best predictor of what's going to happen tomorrow.
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1: There is an undeniable link between our view of money, our view of God, and going to heaven. I don't think that we can deny the fact that the scripture is very clear that there's something about money that reveals what's really going on in our hearts. You know, I've said over the years, show me your check registry, how you spend your money, or your credit card statement, and it sort of starts to reveal your view of money. How we use money is really an indication of what goes on in our hearts. I think this says it pretty well, that there are some people so poor that the only thing they have is money. It's an excerpt from the lesson for this month, September. We're in September. Is God's view of money. And I commented to the team here many times it's not the same view I have. Come on. I mean, some of us can get a little possessive, and some of us get a little controlling, and some of us get a little sloppy when it comes to this. And money is a reflection. I can't think of any other topic. Well, there are others, but one topic that holds so much emotional reaction than money, because it's a math problem. Come on. Spend less than you make over an extended period of time. We teach 10-10-80. Tithe, save, and learn to live on the difference. And you know what? It happens at the end that things add up better, especially if you do the right kind of investing and compounding and all that kind of thing. As they say, it's not rocket science. But the reason we all tend to fail sometimes with money is because it's so emotional. And in this lesson this month for our members, we just take a hardcore look at what God's view of money is and some ideas, practical things that all can be done with your money. And by the way, that's up on our site at theintentionallife.com, theintentionallife.com. Let me, speaking of money, something very special, I was notified just yesterday that as we go into this month of September, we have some friends of the ministry who have specifically said that they want to help Intentional Living reach more people for Christ, strengthen more families, help people make decisions to honor Him, which will change lives, change the next generation. And they have said, because we're listener-supported, they're going to match dollar for dollar every gift that comes in for the next 12,500. Double that, that's 25,000 going to more ministry. That's a big deal for our part of the ministry here, small part of the ministry that has had a big impact in people's lives. So your gift today will be doubled. Here's what you have to do, though, to get included so it's clear. 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It says, Hope Lives Here, across the front from Family Life Radio and here Intentional Living. 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
5: I'm a retired preschool teacher, and I took a styrofoam cup and wrote from me to Jesus on one side, and then on the other side from Jesus to me, and put the worry in the cup. But the cup reminds me that giving something to God means waiting for the answer. If you give it to God and expect nothing from Him, then you likely get nothing. But if you wait for the second half of the prayer, the part where God talks to you, then your worries just melt away into His hands, and He helps you solve every problem that comes along. And it kind of started, I read a book by Charles Stanley, and he said, the secret to my life has been learning to listen to God at an early age. And so if you have a choice with worry, you can listen to God, or you can listen to your worries.
1: Yeah, be anxious for nothing. In fact, Paul says, prayer, supplication, with thanksgiving, make your requests known to Him. But you know, it's interesting in Scripture, I've noticed that there's a lot of conditional things. We're looking for peace, and we're looking for contentment, and we love that part of the verse. But here's an example where at the end of that verse, after the command is, don't worry about anything, but in prayer and supplication with thanksgiving, then, circle that, right? Then the peace will come, and He will guard your hearts and minds in Christ Jesus. Powerful. But it is conditional. If you don't do the first part, I guess it's not always realistic to think the second just shows up on its own. Hey, we're here live in the studio today. Love to talk

0: know how to go about doing that. Do you have any suggestions?
1: Is he following the wrong people?
0: Well, he's doing some things that probably he shouldn't do, not anything major, but I can just see that he's going to, you know, go down that road.
1: Does he feel pretty good about himself? Does he have any one thing that sort of gives him something to, you know, put his hat on? What is it?
0: He does. He plays the guitar.
1: So he's a good musician, enjoys music.
0: Yes.
1: Does he have outlets for it?
0: Introvert.
1: Yeah. So he likes to write songs and play music and think, and he's kind of a quiet guy. All right.
0: Yes, he is.
1: Is there anybody in his life that can come alongside of him that's in music that could be a positive leader influence in his life? Someone in church or some men that that could be a help that would could step in and offer some support?
0: Yes, he's taken music lessons from a gentleman, and he seems to be a strong Christian.
1: Yeah. Does he have opportunity to use his talent with younger people? Does he have a chance to perform or do something that's positive for him?
0: He has the opportunity, but he does not like to do that. He's very much an introvert, so he does not like to get in front of people and perform.
2: Yeah. And I'll tell you what, if we try to force someone to be something they're not and wired differently than what we think they ought to be, we discourage him because there's an automatic disapproval. And I was thinking as you were talking, Cecilia, hear your heart. You want the best for your son. You want to be a leader because, you know, leaders get things done and leaders don't get swayed as often as followers. But here's a fact. Not all people are called or gifted to be a leader by nature. I think the better way of looking at it isn't so much that he'd be a leader, but that he would be a leader of himself. Because once we determine that we need to be responsible for ourselves because nobody else is going to be responsible for us, then we're leading ourselves. Doesn't mean we're going to necessarily lead other people. I was thinking in the scripture, in the book of 1 Corinthians chapter 12, it talks about these spiritual gifts. And the scripture says we've all been given something to build up the church. And some of them are like faith, healing, prophecy, discernment. We also see education. We see leadership. These are things that are different gifts. And what I would tell you, Salisa, as a parent, is to help your son find what makes him tick. And we talked about music. It seems like that sort of fell out of the basket there as his thing. How can he develop that? Maybe some people at church and in the worship group could get him included so he's a part of that process. All of us need some encouragement. We all need to know that we have something that makes us unique and different. One of the reasons when my friend Dr. Kevin Lehman wrote the Birth Order book, and at the time it became such a sensation, is because we all recognize that even within our own family, we're all different. I have two brothers, one's in heaven, but all three of us, we're different. We have different strengths, different weaknesses. My brother Larry is a very talented musician. And what happened is I took piano lessons. I played the piano a little bit and played saxophone, but kind of like Larry had that spot. And so I've gone in a different, I think that's just part of what happens often in our lives. We find that thing that makes us tick. And if we can help our kids find that thing that makes them uniquely special, and then just let it fly. It's art, music, sports, communication, debating, writing, technical. If we can find that thing that gets us moving, then we become a leader, not necessarily a leader of others, but a leader of ourselves.
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1: And thank you for doing that. 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Just to follow up on Salisa for a moment about this leadership thing. Who was it in your life that encouraged you when you were a kid? Who was it, a teacher or was it a coach, parent? I can remember. I was fortunate to grow up in a home with a lot of encouragement from my dad and my mom, and encouragement from other people. I can remember some people speaking into my life when I was young. And all it takes sometimes is one person that you respect who speaks into the life of your child, your son and daughter, in a positive way about something that makes them special and unique, can become the thing that just opens a lot of doors in their own mind. That's why I'm saying, in your case, and any parent listening, if you got a child who's got some interest and gift, expose them to those things that'll encourage them. Let them see what God has given them that's unique. It may be totally different than you. You may be a medical family and your kid has no interest in growing up being medicine. And if you push them in that direction, you're going to discourage them. And even if they go in that direction and are terribly successful, it's likely they'll grow up someday and feel very empty and resentful of what they're doing. But finding the thing that ticks, the thing that makes them tick, the thing that turns their crank, the thing that's important in their life. And of course, that's an inside job, and that's a lot of time with God and seeking Him and opportunities and pursuing those things that you know will bring you closer to Him. All right. Quickly here, let's go to Mary in Arizona. Mary, what's your question?
2: Well, my struggle is I quit my job in September last year, and I really felt like the Lord was calling me.
1: Why did you quit?
2: Well, first of all, I've been there for 15 years, not just the same place, but I had been a CNA, Certified Nurse's Assistant, for 15 years, and my back had been really hurting from the physical work that you do there, and my arm and my shoulder were hurting, so I had prayed about it, and I really felt like the Lord was telling me to trust Him, which I did. I felt the door closed at work, so I quit my job, and I told my husband, and he says, hey, that's what I want to do. So we wanted a little business adventure, and we thought, well, we'll go on the road, and we'll just work town to town, you know, and just enjoy life and enjoy the Lord, you know, minister to people along the way. Mm-hmm. And my husband kind of got cold feet as we got in 3 weeks to it. Mm-hmm. We had gone to Dallas, and we had some family issues. We helped my mother put a floor in, and we helped do some stuff, and I really felt like we were called to help. Mm-hmm. And my husband started getting cold feet. He says, well, we can't step out. We have to pay these payments. We have to do this. I have to go back to work. Mm-hmm. So I followed along with him, and when we got home, he went back to his old job, and I tried to, but it just didn't open for me, the doors.
1: Mm-hmm. So you're stuck.
2: Yeah, so yeah. I'm stuck. I'm
1: all
2: at
1: right.
2: home.
1: And you wonder, what do we do now, right? Where do you go now?
2: Right. Yeah. I don't want to work because I really seriously feel it's physical. My back hurts and my arm.
1: Yeah. Yeah. Hey, listen, can I be honest with you, Mary? Can I just flat out, I mean, you called, you want my help. I'll tell you what I heard is way too many we felts. And we thought, and I didn't hear any, we planned, we prayed, we prepared. And that's it. Not all callings, not all feelings, not all thoughts are from God. And it really, what I sense in hearing from you, Mary, is you're just reacting way too much to life and not deciding for your life. And there's a big difference there. And so one thing I'd encourage you, Mary, is listen, if you got an immediate need, financial need, you guys have lost some ground here. Take care of the immediate need. I don't know if you work at the grocery store or if you take a part-time job or do something, but you and your husband need to sit down and just plan And I wouldn't use the vocabulary we feel or we thought. We need to pray and plan and really ask God to give us direction. You're going to be a ton more successful in anything, in your marriage and your family, if we have, you know, more prayer and planning and less feeling and thinking in terms of this is what came to me and I'm going to act on it. Because not always, but I would say 90% of the times, our first thought isn't the best thought. Okay, that means I'm out of here, right? We got to wrap it up. Tell you what, I'll be back. We're going to record right now. Join me. I'd love to talk to you. 888-888-1717. We're going to lay down a program that'll air next Monday on Labor Day. And so that'll be a fun thing. You can listen to yourself. Give me a call. 888-888-1717. I'm Dr. Randy. 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

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Too late? The question God answers differently than you expect. Some really good encouragement. You might find it helpful. 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MyFLR.

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classic from Tomlin. Family Life Radio, Matt with you, filling in here on a Monday. You know, some days I think the victory is simply just getting up, showing up, and then just trusting that tomorrow is going to be different. 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
1: Toby, Lord, it feels good. 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And there are a lot of things competing for our attention every day. 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

Jeremy Camp, Survivors, Family Life Radio. It's Matt filling in here on a Monday. Some big concerts coming up in the fall for King and Country out in October. Also, Colton Dixon and Micah Tyler in October. And then November, we see Katie Nicole with Emerson Day. All the info right there, myflr.org. I got the

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It's Matt filling in here on a Monday. We told you about the Micah Tyler concert coming up in October. Yeah, he and Colton Dixon, October 25th, right there in Topeka. 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

Phil Wickham, Family Life Radio, Bible verse of the day, Psalm 91:2. I will say of the Lord, He is my refuge and my fortress, my God in whom I trust.

classic stuff. Sidewalk Prophets, you love me anyway. And I'm reminded, you know what? You might be somebody's answered prayer today and not even know it, friend. What's going on? It's Matt filling in here, Family Life Radio. A few bucks and a big, big difference. Here's one of the coolest things about Family Life Radio, right? There isn't some giant corporate advertiser somewhere deciding whether this station stays on the air or not. You do. God does. 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It's family funded, which means thousands of ordinary giving people like you come together and do something pretty awesome, pretty extraordinary. Maybe together and do something pretty awesome, pretty extraordinary. Maybe for you, it's the cost of

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1: 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It's saying, what can I do today to take really good care of myself?
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4: Hey there, this is Josiah Queen, and this is the story behind my song, Can't Steal My Joy, with Brandon Lake. It says in Nehemiah 8:10, the joy of the Lord is your strength. 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And this song has served as such a great reminder to me that what the enemy couldn't give to me, he also can't take away.
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Family Life Radio. It's Matt filling in here on a Monday. You know, you don't need all the answers today. You just need enough faith to take the next step. I've been

Pat Barrett, the dude has got a fire. Family Life Radio, what's going on? It's Matt filling in here. Last minute, they called me out of the bullpen. Come in and pinch hit. Wait. That didn't make sense, but you know what I mean. Just happy to be here with you on air and streaming online. 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
1: 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What does that look like in everyday practical terms? We'll unpack that on the way next.

0: That's a fun one, isn't it? Josiah Queen, it's called Demons. And you know, some days faith looks like moving mountains, right? And other days it looks like just getting out of bed and trying again. Believe me, I know. It's happening. It's Matt filling in here, Family Life Radio. The small stuff counts. I think sometimes we make serving people way more complicated than it needs to be. We think it has to be a mission trip to some faraway place or volunteering somewhere for an entire weekend. But maybe serving somebody today looks like grabbing coffee for the person behind you. Checking on that neighbor you haven't seen in a while. Helping a coworker without being asked. Driving the little old lady to church and taking her home. Or putting your phone down and actually listening when your kid starts talking. The little things count. Because love is rarely proven through one giant moment. Most of the time, it's demonstrated through thousands of little ones. So keep your eyes open today. God may put somebody directly in your path who simply needs a little bit of kindness. Serving others as a way of life. Episode number 9 in the Life in Session series. Really great encouragement. It's right there online. You should check it out when you can. MyFLR.org. 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

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I didn't come up with that, actually. That came from Pastor Jeff from church yesterday. 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

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What does that look like practically in today's day and age? We'll unpack that on the way this hour. First, Phil Wickham and Crowder.

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Zach Williams, rescue story. And you may not know what today is building in you yet. Keep going, because something good can grow in places you never expected. Hey, friend, what's up? It's Matt, sitting in here Monday, Family Life Radio. And you probably notice something about Family Life Radio. 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

That's one of my favorites right now. It's on my playlist, and I got it on repeat when I go for a walk. It's awesome. Matt Maher, Family Life Radio. What's going on? Matt Case, filling in here on a Monday, playing a song from Matt Redmond. It's three Matts all in a row right there. That's pretty awesome. Family.

Katie Nicole, a little help from Big Daddy Weave. Family Life Radio. It's Matt. Serving others as a way of life. We'll get into what that looks like practically on the way next. Hang on.

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1: And you know what, friend? 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Give your heart a minute, too.
0: Hey, what's going on? It's Matt filling in here, Family Life Radio. Here's a question I've been thinking about today. What would your life look like if you weren't always at the center of it? Because we spend a lot of time thinking about what we need, what we want, what's stressing us out, and what would make our lives better, right? I mean, but Jesus shows us another way. Sometimes the quickest way to change your own perspective is to look around and ask, who can I help today? Maybe it's a phone call, a meal, holding a door, listening to somebody who needs to be heard. See, you don't have to change the whole world today, but just make somebody else's corner of it a little bit brighter. Serving others as a way of life. Episode 9 in the Life in Session series. Some really, really good stuff. 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

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You may not be where you hope to be by now, but guess what? That doesn't mean that God is finished writing your story, okay? 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

Mercy me, make it well. Family Life Radio. It's Matt filling in here Monday, Tuesday. I don't know. It's a day that ends in Y. I don't know where you're listening, but serving others as a way of life. We've been talking about that. And what does it look like in today's modern day and age to serve others well? We'll share some ideas about that on the way next. First, it's We the Kingdom.

0: We the Kingdom, holy water. And you know what? Maybe today isn't about doing something extraordinary. Maybe it's about loving somebody extraordinarily well. Hey, how are you, friend? It's Matt filling in here, Family Life Radio. And somebody needs what you have. You might not feel like you have much to offer to somebody today. Maybe you're tired, and maybe money's tight, and maybe you're dealing with your own stuff. But serving people doesn't always require having more. Sometimes it just means giving what you already have. A few minutes, a little patience, a kind word, a willingness to notice somebody everybody else seems to overlook. See, Jesus didn't wait for the perfect circumstances to love people. Ah, man, he met them right where they were. Got in the mess. And maybe that's the opportunity in front of us today. What do you think? You may not be able to fix somebody's entire situation, but you can remind them that they matter. And sometimes that's exactly what a person needs to hear. Serving others as a way of life. Episode 9 of the Life in Session series. Really good stuff. I would suggest you check it out when you can. 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
1: 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So if you're feeling dry and longing to be revived, hold on. 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

Rhett Walker, Family Life Radio. It's Matt filling in here. And according to new data, a lot of parents in America are no longer doing this with their kids. Kind of concerning. What is it? Well, I'll tell you, and we'll find out how well you are doing it with your kids if you're a parent. It's on the way next. Hang on.

0: Yeah. John Reddick. You know, sometimes peace begins when you stop arguing with the things you can't control. You know what I mean? How are you? It's Matt filling in here, Family Life Radio. And according to new research and a new report right here, parents, maybe you're a parent, according to this new article here, parents are no longer reading to their kids as much as they used to, and that's a bad thing. Do you read to your kids? You might want to consider setting aside some time, because a study shows that only 41% of kids age 0 to 4 are read to frequently. And when children are read to frequently, they very quickly come to love it and become motivated to read themselves. Maybe you get one of those kids' Bibles, you know, little animated ones with the cartoon. That's what I read all the time. I love those. They're fun. Maybe just start reading that with your kid. Maybe you are one of those parents that does read to their kids. That's awesome. What are you reading? Got any good suggestions? Leave a comment. Let us know. Experience Hope. Family Life Radio.
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0: is to be honest.
1: Leanna Crawford song. Yeah, you guessed it. Called Honest. And I'm reminded, you know what? You might be somebody's answered prayer today and not even know it, friend. What's going on? 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A few bucks and a big, big difference. 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
1: It's Matt Maher, Family Life Radio. Serving others as a way of life. What does that look like in today's modern day and age? We'll share some more of that and what that looks like, and maybe some ideas on the way next. First,

0: Torrin Wells, Breathe On It. And you know what, friend? Your phone battery isn't the only thing that needs recharging. 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
1: 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Here's a question I've been thinking about today. What would your life look like if you weren't always at the center of it? Because we spend a lot of time thinking about what we need, what we want, what's stressing us out, and what would make our lives better, right? I mean, but Jesus shows us another way. 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
4: 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The song Again really just speaks to how could God continue to forgive me over and over again. And he just reminds me that his grace is sufficient. And when I fail and I'm sitting there going, okay, here I am again, he repeats and says, but here I am again, forgiving, redeeming your heart again, standing you up on your feet again.

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1: Hey there, this is Josiah Queen, and this is the story behind my song, Can't Steal My Joy, with Brandon Lake. It says in Nehemiah 8:10, the joy of the Lord is your strength. There's been so many times in my life that the enemy has tried to come and rob me of my joy. And this song has served as such a great reminder to me that what the enemy couldn't give to me, he also can't take away.

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that was Jay Walker's Worship, and here's a nice little reminder. It's gonna be all right no matter what you're going through. 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

0: 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Well, Christmas is just around the corner, and with that means you might be wondering what to get people. Well, don't be like me, buy stuff in advance and then go and hide it and then never be able to find it for several years, because believe me, I've done it many times. What you can do is gift an experience. 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

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That was Jamie McDonald, Ain't No Way. 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

0: 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Hi there, I'm Jennifer Davis. I hope your day is going good so far. 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And when you do, there are different 5-day devotionals that you can take part in. And the great thing is, there's nothing to think about. It's all laid out for you. You'll get prayer, scripture, a reflection, and you also get daily practical steps. And so this is something that you can do with your spouse, with your family member, with a friend, heck, with your Bible study group. And then you guys can kind of compare notes and see where you've come out at the end of the 5-day devotional. It's a different way to dive deeper into your faith, and you can do it alone or you can do it with somebody you love. And you can do it all at myflr.org.
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Tasha Layton into the Sea on Family Life Radio, and I just want you to know we love bringing a connection between you and God every single day. Right now,

0: Life Radio. Good morning, I'm Jennifer Davis. You know, if you ever feel like you need somebody to pray for you, somebody to pray with you, you want that extra support, we are here for you 24 hours a day, 7 days a week. Did you know that? Well, if you didn't, now you do. Here's a couple ways that you can pray with us or have us pray with you. 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You'll click the Need Prayer button, and then your prayer will be put up on the prayer wall, and whoever sees it can pray for you. That's pretty neat. But if you want more of that one-on-one connection, you need someone to talk to, just like Stephen did. Stephen wasn't happy, and he was struggling with different things throughout his life, and he never surrendered his life to Christ. But after talking to one of our new chaplains, that chaplain had the privilege of leading Stephen to Christ. Just so you know, Stephen's not his real name, but the prayer is real. And that was so special. Now, this may not be your prayer, and that's okay. Again, no judgment. But I just want you to know that we're here for you 24 hours a day. And the other way you can get prayer and that one-on-one connection is by calling 888-888-9976, and then you'll hit option 3. And that'll connect you with one of our many chaplains waiting for you. And if you need prayer right now, call right now. We love you, and so does Jesus.
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3: 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And he just reminds me that his grace is sufficient. 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
2: Hey, good morning. We are Kenkel, Fritz, and Friends. If you happen to be a woman, what is it you're looking for in a man? According to this survey, it listed the number one thing as confidence.
3: Oh, okay.
2: I'm like, really?
3: Yeah.
2: Misty, is that what you're looking for? Is, hi, I'm confident.
3: Is that how Jason talks?
4: No.
2: Check out how confident I am. My name's Mike Kenkelfritz, and I'm confident. I don't know. I just don't see that.
3: Yeah.
2: It doesn't seem... I think this is off.
3: There's different levels of confidence.
2: True. I mean, there's confidence, then there's cocky.
3: Right.
2: That's probably what I was doing just then. But, you know.
4: Huh.
2: I just don't... What about kindness?
3: Right.
4: Yes. Yeah. Kindness, humor... Maybe some level of confidence, because I don't consider Jason to be a very confident person. Like, he's just not at all. However, when we first met and I was dating someone else, he feigned a level of confidence.
2: Confidence.
3: Ah.
4: Where he would, like, text me when he knew I was out with the guy that I was dating.
3: Oh, So you stepped it up.
4: Yeah. And it worked.
3: Oh. Hey.
4: Because it was kind of attractive.
2: So maybe that is a... Now,
4: granted, the guy I was dating was a complete dud, so, you know.
2: Okay, well, it wasn't hard to switch teams.
3: It was a team effort.
4: I don't know if I had been, like, you know, firmly planted in this relationship, if it would have worked, but as it happened, I was not.
2: So what are you looking for in a guy? 888-888-9976. Or if you're married, what is it you noticed about him that was like, yes? Was it confidence?
3: Yeah.
2: Was it something else? What was it? 888-888-9976. You can text us at 58326.
5: Does, hey, I'm confident.
4: Well, not when you talk like that, no.
5: I'm Mr. Confident. How are you doing?
3: Suddenly I'm busy tonight.
4: Right? That's what the girls are saying.
2: It starts with a C. It's called creepy.

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0: Family Life Radio, we are Kankel, Fritz, and friends. The number one trait that women are looking for in a man is confidence, according to this research. And I'm just so skeptical of that. I would think it'd be something else. Misty agrees it's not that.
1: But. Yeah. I don't know. Maybe a certain measure, but not overconfidence for sure.
0: I did do some more research, and another survey I found said, no, that wasn't it. It was top five.
2: Okay, which that makes sense.
0: So it is in there. So what about you? 888-888-9976. Bethany is with us from St. Louis, Michigan.
3: I just wanted to say that when I met my husband, what was appealing about him was his just love for God, along with his smile, but his love for God. He's literally a man after God's own heart, and that was just the most appealing thing about him. Any man, really. I've never met anybody like him, and it was just very unique and appealing to me.
0: You know, I think I agree with you. I'm just saying that's what I look for, you know, when I'm divorced and remarried, but when I was going to get remarried, that was like the number one thing. Does she love Jesus?
3: Yeah.
0: Is it apparent and obvious? And there were other requirements as well. But you're right. I'm with you on that one.
1: Mm-hmm. Have you ever heard the quote that said, be chasing Jesus so hard that a man has to also chase after him to even catch up with you?
3: Oh, yeah. I've never heard that.
0: That's brilliant.
2: That's real good.
0: It is. Put on some fast spiritual shoes.
2: Yeah, that's right.
4: Maybe it's happened to you. You're in the car or at work when the right song shows up at exactly the right time and reminds you, God's still here. He's still good. And you're not doing this day alone.
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1: If when you are having, we'll say, a difference of opinion with somebody, if you're focused on proving yourself right, we might be missing an opportunity to do something.
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1: You ever been having a discussion with somebody and you get really involved in trying to prove your point right? And I'm not even like a disagreement, but you're just like, this is how I feel, this is why. And you just get very focused on like, this is, I'm right and you're wrong. So my brother and I were having a discussion about sin, actually, and we had this discrepancy, and we kept going. We went back and forth for a couple of times, and I'm like mentally plotting how I'm going to explain you're right and I'm wrong in this. And all of a sudden he said, you know what? Like, you've actually made some good points that I never thought about. Look, can we put this on hold? Because I just want to go back to the Bible and look at a few things before I continue this discussion. Huh. And I was like, first of all, who is this man? He is very stubborn. He loves to prove that he's right on stuff. And I was like, also, why have I never, ever, ever responded to a discussion like this in that manner? Ever. I've never done that. And it really convicted me, honestly.
0: Yeah, because usually you get dug in.
2: Yeah, exactly.
1: And that's what I was doing.
0: Yeah, and he could have too.
1: Yeah, and he usually does. It was quite interesting.
0: That is interesting. Wonder what's going on there.
1: Apparently God is at work on him, and I should let God work on me a little bit too.
0: That's pretty funny.

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2: I called because I want you guys to know that Family Life Radio is what keeps me going, literally. I am struggling with an addiction, and it's so, so hard sometimes. I'm trying to follow God and live a better life, but I just get so discouraged. But I'm trying so hard. I don't want to give up. I know God can do it. And I just have you guys on 24/7 because I need that constant reminder, that truth. I love you guys.
1: That's Felicia from Sterling Heights, Michigan. Called in earlier. Wow. She's trying so hard to overcome addiction, and Family Life Radio is helping her. I want you to know, if you are giving to the radio station to keep us on the air, you are coming alongside her. It's like you've got your arm wrapped around her, helping her make the right decision, helping her follow God. If you're giving, man, thank you. But just a heads up, our fall fundraiser is starting soon, but you're needed to give right now because this is our Kickstarter campaign to keep Family Life Radio on the air. And the more people give right now, the sooner we can end the fundraiser.
3: Hey,
1: we would love to end early. 500 people are needed to give $30 or all at once at 360. Would you consider doing that right now? What I like about it is you're done.
3: Yeah, that's it.
1: Give now and you're good to go.
4: 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Maybe you could join the 1K crew. That is, you know, if you could give like $1,200, that covers an entire hour on Family Life Radio. 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And we get that. Like, you know, we're all living in the same world right now, but this is really an opportunity to stand in the gap if you've been blessed enough to do that 1K crew giving level for somebody who's not able to give at the moment.
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0: Hey, good morning. We are Kenkel Fritz and Friends with producer Adam Misty. So, if you could get your spouse to do one thing to help out around the house, what would it be?
4: Oh.
0: Now, I don't have the answers for men, but I do have the answers for women.
4: Okay.
0: The number one answer, notice what needs to be done and do it without being asked.
4: Say it louder for those in the back. Yes, yes, and yes. That is the most frustrating thing.
0: You know what? You've channeled Becky Kankelfritz. She feels the same way. She does. Why does anyone walk past this piece of paper in the floor?
4: Well, it's interesting. So we have a kind of a reverse situation. My husband's on disability, so he's the one at home, and I come to work every day. And I have to literally every day, even though the things that need to be done routinely do not change, but I'll have to be like, hey, you be sure and put the dishes in the dishwasher today? Hey, can you run the laundry today? A couple loads, that'd be great. Hey, can you mop? It's constant. It's like he doesn't think of it if I don't say it. And I'm like, you know, I've only been married for 16 years, but okay.
0: It's going to take 16 more.
5: Oh, no.
0: So
4: that few?
0: Wow. So how about you? What's your answer? 888-888-9976. You can text us at 58326. Do you agree with Becky and Misty? Is there something else in the list that you would like them to do? What is it? I'm doing this for myself because I always want to get better.
5: Yeah.
0: You know, I'll try to notice things. I'll use the word try.
4: I will say you are not a very observant person.
0: See, that's my problem.

0: 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And we have a guy's perspective.
1: Hey.
0: He's on the phone. Coming up, there's Toby Mac. I can

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0: Family Life Radio. We are Kenkel, Fritz, and Friends. All right, so if you could ask your spouse to do something to help out around the house, what would it be? And the number one answer for women is to notice what needed to be done and do it. And that's the problem. either as men, we don't notice, or we're just not, you know. Isaiah is on the phone with us from Midland, Michigan. What do you think?
1: I just wanted to let you guys know that I'm doing the dishes. Y'all gotta step your game up, man.
0: You're doing the dishes.
2: Without even being asked.
1: Nope. She's actually playing some video games right now.
0: Oh.
1: We're taking care of a 5-month-old baby.
0: Aw. I do know that acts of service is a love language for my wife. She says I'm never more attractive than when I'm doing chores around the house.
3: Oh, wow.
2: Yep.
0: She sees me with that vacuum. It's like, well. So, way to go.
1: Well, anyway, I got to get back to these dishes. I'm done.
4: Here's one thing to manage anger more intentionally. Hi, I'm Dr. Randy Carlson with an Intentional Minute. Create a longer fuse. It says in Proverbs 16 that he who is slow to anger is better than the mighty, and he who rules his spirit than he who takes a city. You know, we sometimes say count to 10 or walk around the block, but that advice really can help. Learning to slow down before you lash out. You know, the Bible says that we should be slow to anger because it's easy for us to become angry quickly. And so can I challenge you, as I challenge myself when it comes to this proverbial and almost universal problem of anger, for the next 30 days to find other outlets for your anger than through your spouse or your family or friends. Whatever it takes, that's intentional living.
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6: If you're like me, you have those days from time to time when it feels like you can't do anything right. Even Paul in the Bible dealt with that. He said, "The things I want to do, I don't do, and the things I don't want to do, I do." But he found peace in the same way that you and I can. He said, "Who will deliver me from this life?" Thank God. The answer is found in Jesus Christ. The battle is hard, but it's already been won. Experience hope from Family Life Radio. Praise the Lord, all people of the earth, for his unfailing love is powerful. The Lord's faithfulness endures forever. Praise the Lord. 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
1: When I say it out loud, I say to myself, that can't be right.
0: See, Lynn has good news. It's almost too good to be true, and you can hear it coming up in two songs on Family Life Radio.

0: Yep, it's time for the good news of the day. We can't wait to hear your good news. But first, we've got Lynn with us. Tell us what's going on.
1: I call you once a year. It's my annual call. I wouldn't be my AA anniversary if it wasn't with you guys. So I'm getting ready to go to my meeting and get my new chip and to praise the Lord.
0: Oh, that is great news. How many years?
1: 32.
0: Congratulations.
1: Thank you. You know what? When I say it out loud, I say to myself, that can't be right. They should check the records. And then I go, there's no records.
0: You are your own records.
2: Yes.
1: Yes. But I always have to call you guys because it wouldn't be the same without you. This is my third time doing it.
0: What? Oh, wow. So why do you do this every year?
1: I wake up to you. You're there when I'm down or I'm in a lot of pain. I have chronic pain. And you are my family, so I gotta call my family.
0: Oh, wow. What an honor. That's kind of like the highest compliment you could pay us.
1: Yes, and I always call because I want, if someone's listening who has a struggle, I want them to know if I could get sober, anybody could. And there is definitely freedom through Christ.
0: Amen. Well, I'm so glad the station has been ministering to you.
1: And the music brings me into the presence of the Lord.
0: Yep.
1: And that's the key where I get my strength. And the joy is my strength. So I just wanted to say you are included in the celebration.
2: Oh.
1: And I love you guys.
0: Oh, well, we love you too.
1: Thank you. Yes. And then we go out to breakfast. We go out to breakfast after the meeting.
0: Oh, well, we have an awesome restaurant right next to the radio station here. So let's go.
3: Right.

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0: Family Life Radio, we are Kenkel, Fritz, and Friends. Hey, I want you to be able to hear something here that is coming up just a little bit. So make sure you stick around because the fall fundraiser is starting soon, but you are needed right now during this Kickstarter campaign to help keep Family Life Radio on the air. The more people who give right now, the sooner we can end the fundraiser. And this is what we're talking about. Carrie called in from Otisville, Michigan. This is what she said.
1: My dad passed away. If it wasn't for your station and listening to all the testimonies and the uplifting music, you guys are the ones that got me through it. It would always be the right song at the right time.
0: And if you've lost a loved one, you know how hard that can be.
2: Yeah.
0: Difficult. This is where we're asking you. Can you be one of 500 people to give $30 a month? That's the need before we start the fundraiser. You can do it all at once at $360 if you wanted to as well. Maybe you could give just a little bit more.
3: 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That is $1,200. 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A lot of people like to do that. And because not everybody can give at that level, we get that. Maybe even blessed enough to where you can. 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
0: So would you get involved right now? Especially, you know, the craziness that's going on in the world. 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And you could be a part of something like this whose father passed away.
1: You guys are the ones that got me through it. 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
0: And it's not she, when she says you guys, it's you that are giving.
2: Yeah.
0: Because if you weren't giving, we wouldn't be here. So would you get involved right now? Super easy give. 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
0: Will you join Lori in Queen Creek? 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Susie in Texas did $1,000. Thank you. 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Kathy in Ovid, Michigan joined that 1K crew, gave $1,200. 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
9: I was thinking, you don't know what it's like to be God, but He knows what it's like to be you. 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
1: Yeah.
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1: Hey, good morning. We are Kenkel Fritz and Friends with producer Adam and Misty. Morning.
2: Morning. Let's paint the scene here of what just happened a few minutes ago. So we're here in the studio, and Misty, you're having some issues with your computer this morning. Mm-hmm. And you're like, can you guys help? Could we try and get this fixed? And so Kink said, yeah, let me come over. Came to your computer and stopped. I'm in the producer booth over here, so I noticed Kink's face. And you're like, wow, Kink to Misty's computer. That's a lot of tabs that are open.
1: A lot of tabs.
3: Those are my emotional support tabs.
1: There's so many tabs, you could only see the little tiny logo. In fact, you know how it has the logo on the left and then the title of it to the right, whatever website it was.
4: There's no title.
1: It was like jammed, packed full of tabs.
2: And ironically, it might be your computer going slow this morning.
1: Maybe something was going on.
2: Hey, this is good news, though.
1: What's that?
2: Actually, the more tabs you open on your computer is a sign that you're super creative.
3: What?
1: Oh.
2: And Misty, you are.
3: Well,
2: very creative.
3: Thank you.
2: So,
3: that's exciting.
2: You're doing the right thing. Even if your computer really doesn't like it.
4: My computer doesn't think I'm doing the right thing.
3: Well, yay. I'm going to run with that, Adam.
2: Yeah.
1: So I'm a creative too. And this is what I've noticed about myself regarding the tabs. Sometimes I'll look up and I'll see how many there are. Now, I've never seen as many as Misty. That was like a world record. But this is really weird. I'm like, oh, do I want to close them all? But what if I need one of them?
2: Oh, no.
1: That makes no sense whatsoever. What kind of logic is that? Need a tab? Just to open a new one.
2: You're like a minimalist worst nightmare.
1: Maybe there was something there I was working on one of those websites, and I got to go get it.
3: That's my thing, is I like to have everything there that I could possibly be working on that day. So it's like, oh, I'm working here. Oh, I just remembered something I need to add to the Walmart list. Let's jump over here and do that. And oh, real quick, need to put in a day off. Oh, and back to what I was working. Oh, email. Like, it's all there. It's all there and ready.
2: This is so interesting because I'm the complete opposite. I have to have clean tabs, only what's necessary open for that moment. If it's more than five, I'm lost. I can't focus anymore.
1: That's impressive. But you're a neat and tidy person.
3: Yeah.
2: Yeah.
3: I'm not. I do think the chaos of my browser window probably matches the chaos of my life, to be honest.
1: You know, that is also a sign of a creative.
2: That's true. That's right. You're super creative.
3: Woohoo!
1: All right. So how many tabs do you open to have on your computer? Or are you like Adam, clean, tidy? 888-888-9976. You can text us at 58326. 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

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Do you have a gazillion tabs open on your computer? Sammy's on the phone. What's going on with her computer that's on the way? Here's House Fires.

0: a song will come on. You're just like, okay, I hear you, God. He speaks directly to you through that song.
1: The right song at the right time.
2: So you can experience hope. 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Oh.

0: Family Life Radio. We are Kekel, Fritz, and Friends with producer Adam and Misty. And are you like Misty? She's got... I went over and looked at Chrome, and it was jammed full of tabs. So many, I could barely see the logo on the tab.
1: Only 40.
0: Oh, pretty boy. Amazing. Yeah. And you know, I'm just wondering what's going on. Or do you, like, is your computer only have a couple of tabs? Are you, you know, very organized with your 888-888-9976? You can text us at 58326. Sandy's with us from Michigan. How about yourself?
2: So I have two monitors on my computer, and I only have three tabs open at a time.
0: That's it. Wow.
2: That's it. If I open a new one, I have to get it done and close it right away.
0: Oh.
3: Ooh, Sandy, I love your life.
0: This is also a compulsive thing to get... Gotta have.
2: Yeah, and when I was working from home, I used to work for Amazon, and I had to have certain tabs open all the time, mm-hmm. and they had to be open in a certain order every single time.
0: Whoa, very orderly.
3: Now, that's a new spin, having the tabs in a certain mode or order.
0: Certain order. This is what's interesting to me. People use their computer like their life.
3: Yes.
0: Are you a neat person, Sandy?
2: Yes.
1: Yeah, this is checking out more and more for me. I don't ever delete files. I don't delete emails. Like, every once in a while, my computer's like, there's no space. And I'm like, oh, yeah, I haven't deleted anything in 5 years. I should do that.
3: You can, like, hear your hard drive right now.
0: The download folder was just packed.
1: Yes.
2: Yes. Yes. Everybody comes to me, like, what's wrong with my computer? Well, you have 5,000 tabs open, and you have never deleted anything and done a disk cleanup and all this other stuff. So I fix it, and they're like, oh, I didn't know it could work that way.
1: Oh, disk cleanup. I haven't done that in a while. Do you know what I always do instead of cleaning up my inbox? I'll just start a new email address.
4: Maybe it's happened to you. You're in the car or at work when the right song shows up at exactly the right time and reminds you God's still here. He's still good. And you're not doing this day alone.
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0: It might be a little backwards, but my joy is that I have cervical cancer.
1: Okay, we might need to unpack what she's saying. Hang on for Tamara's Joy Report. It's coming up in two songs on Family Life Radio.

0: 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We are Kenkel, Fritz, and Friends.
1: I got joy down in my heart today.
0: It's time for the Joy Report. Think about what's bringing you joy and then give us a call. Tamara is with us. What's bringing you joy?
2: It might be a little backwards, but my joy is that I have cervical cancer.
0: Whoa. Okay, now you're going to have to back up the bus here.
3: Beep, beep, beep.
2: Well, we are told to praise God even in our trials. It's something that I have to accept, and I know and trust that He's walking me and carrying me through this, and that He will heal my body.
0: Well, that does remind me. You know, James says, consider it pure joy when you face trials. I've had a hard time with that. I remember I just got my driver's license, and I pulled out into traffic right into this perfect condition 1966 Mustang convertible, and
4: the
0: guy that was so angry at me, I'm like, I'm supposed to be joyful right now.
2: I mean, I've been so blessed with my friends and even non-believers that, you know, are seeing my dedication and faith to Christ and my somewhat peace.
0: Well, that is true. When people, especially people that aren't followers of Christ, notice joy, especially in your circumstances, it doesn't make any sense to them. Like, wait a second, you have this horrible diagnosis. Why do you seem so joyful? Oh, well, you don't realize I have a God, the King of Kings.
4: Yes.
0: Inside of me.
2: That's right.
0: Well, we are prepared to be your soundtrack through all this. And
2: that's been the songs that you guys play here on Family Life Radio. I need these songs in my life, and it brings me so much joy to hear them and to be uplifting and to remind me, you know, of God's love all around me.
0: Mm.
2: And I sing His praises.

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2: Well, I was addicted to heroin for 12 years, and over that time, I went to prison 3 times. My 3rd time in prison is where I met the person

0: for me was so much better.
1: Wow. Mm. A heroin addict to now being clean. And she said, through your station, I realized that God had something that was so much better. And just think, if you give to keep Family Life Radio on the air, you're helping provide that for her. You're the superhero in this story. God is using you in mighty ways to help people in their time of need.
2: Yeah, and this only happens because of your giving.
1: Yeah.
2: 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So right now, 500 people needed at that $30 a month. That is the most popular giving level. You could do it all at once, $360. But that would give us a really strong start to the fundraiser.
1: Maybe you could just give a little bit more.
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1: 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That means people like you give to keep the station on the air. 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
2: Yeah, we have a very special Family Life Radio shirt that we'd like to get out to you. But we don't have a ton of these.
1: No.
2: Once they're gone, they're gone. It's not like we have boxes and boxes and boxes. Nope, not that. But, you know, just our way of saying thank you. But if you want one of those shirts, get in sooner rather than later.
1: But ultimately, you're getting in to help someone like Jennifer.
0: It has made such a difference in my life. I got help for my addiction. I just decided I was done living the way I had been living because through your station, I just realized that what God had for me was so much better.
1: Just think, you are a part of showing someone that they can have a better life. Isn't that amazing? And would you be a part of it right now? To stay on track during this Kickstarter, we need 5 more people to get through right now. 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
3: Yeah.
1: We had several people join in the 1K crew this morning. 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We got Susie in Rawls, Texas, gave $1,000. Kathy in Ovid, Mission gave $1,200. So let's do it. 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
1: Hey, good morning. We are Kenkel Fritz and Friends with producer Adam and Misty.
2: Maybe you have had a tough week too. We lost our 13-year-old cat this week. I was in kidney failure and just finally succumbed to that. And, you know, we have two other cats and two dogs. Now, I will say the cats and the dogs have never gotten along. Especially our border collie does not like the cats. They swatted him, and he's not a fan. His name is Odin. And so he and our cat that was closest to the one who passed, they are always at odds. I mean, if he walks by, she swats at him. She's kind of mean. But I was watching them the afternoon that we came home from putting our cat to sleep, and I look over on the couch, and there's our white cat next to Odin. The two that do not get along, and he was laying with his back to her, but he was allowing her to cuddle up to him.
1: Oh.
2: Yeah. So, you know, we knew it was going to be a hard transition for her because those two cats have been inseparable. And
1: so this is unusual behavior.
2: This is very unusual behavior. They do not hang out at all. And then actually after they laid there a while, she got up and swatted him and walked off. But I was just like, man, you know, even animals can put stuff aside, you know, during certain times. And I think he knew she was upset and was letting her grieve and just giving her, you know, something warm and safe to cuddle up to for a while until she felt better. And I was just like, man, I wish we could take our cue from animals sometimes, because it was just so sweet.
1: That is, you know, it does remind me of when we do have a national tragedy. Politically, everyone comes together.
3: Yeah.
2: That's on the united front.
1: Which is nice to see. It doesn't last long.
3: But yeah, exactly. It's like, why can't we do this all the time?
1: I know. Can't we all just get along?
2: Yeah. Please.
1: Love on me, brother. Have you ever noticed your animals behaving uniquely like this? Or just, they can pick up on something.
2: Yeah, they're smart.
1: Yeah. 888-888-9976. You can text us at 58326. And yeah, can't we get a kumbaya while every once in a while?
2: Please.

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1: I am 17, and I've been listening to Family Life Radio since I was probably born, because my mom has always played it when we drive places, and it's meant a lot for me with my walk in faith, and I had just gotten paid from babysitting. Finally got my own debit card, and I figured, man, I really want to support Family Life Radio the same way they supported me, so I was glad I finally got to do that.
0: That's fun. That's Abigail from Wisconsin. She gave her babysitting money.
2: Wow.
3: That's amazing.
0: Wow. That is so cool.
2: Better person than I was when I was making babysitting money.
0: You know, you're right, Misty. When I was that age, I probably was not thinking of giving to anything but me.
3: Yeah.
2: Straight to Sam Goody.
0: Sam
2: I went, this CD and that CD.
0: Tower Records. The truth is, we are a nonprofit 501c3 ministry. I don't know if you noticed, when we play a bunch of commercials every hour, we stay on the air because people like you give. And right now we're having our Kickstarter campaign to keep the station going. And the more people that give right now, the sooner we can end the fundraiser.
3: Oh,
2: it's exciting.
0: Yeah, I know. So we'll be one of 500 people that are needed to give $30 a month, or if you want to do all at once, you could do $360. Maybe you could just give a little bit more.
2: Maybe you could join the 1K crew, and that is $1,000 or more. And actually, we've worked it out. If you wanted to do like $1,200 all at once or $100 a month, that covers what you hear, everything for a full hour, everything that plays on Family Life Radio. And really at that giving level, because not everybody can do that. We know that, you know, realistically, that's not my level. Sure. But if it's yours, you're standing in the gap for somebody who's not in the position to give right now.
0: Yeah, if you got babysitting money, I'm not sure you can.
2: That's a lot of babysitting.
0: Exactly.
3: That's right. And if you are, I'll babysit there too.
2: Send me an application.
3: You know what's really cool though? When you give, you really are providing people hope that are tuning in and needing it. I mean, you think about all the craziness in the world happening right now. You got the news on for 3 minutes. Doesn't take much to know.
0: No kidding.
3: Are a little out of control. So people are really feeling that, and that's why we do what we do, because hope lives here in the hardest moments, and your gift puts the hope of Jesus on the air when someone needs it most.
0: And if you get involved right now, we've got a special Family Life Radio shirt we'd like to give you, but we've got a limited supply. In other words, we actually will run out. This is not going to last the entire time, so why not do it right now? Get your shirt. You can keep providing hope for someone like Abigail. I mean, listen to this statement.
1: It's meant a lot for me with my walk in faith, and I had just gotten paid from babysitting. Finally got my own debit card, and I figured, man, I really want to support Family Life Radio the same way they supported me.
0: You know, and then to think that she says, I grew up listening to it. So if you're a mom or a dad or a grandma or grandpa, man, just think of the influence you have by just having the radio on. And now she's listening, giving her babysitting money. She said she just got a debit card. It's one of the first purchases on a debit card is giving.
3: Cool.
0: Wow. That's fair. I'm inspired by her. Will you get involved? We need 4 people to hop on board. Can you do that $30 a month or join in that 1K crew? And we've had some people giving some larger gifts this morning, like John in Midland, Texas. Gave $1,200 a month?
3: Oh, wow. John. Wow, thank you.
0: It's amazing.
2: So incredible.
0: Yeah.
3: He's been babysitting a lot.
0: And then you got Vivian in Lubbock, Texas, doing $30 a month. Texas is on board this morning.
2: Yeah, they are.
0: Thank you. Just think, wherever you live, there's a certain amount of money that needs to come in. So maybe I haven't seen anybody from Florida give this morning. Love to hear from you. Michigan, it's been a while. Love to hear from someone in Michigan.
3: Yeah, I put Adam in Detroit, Lansing, Ann Arbor. Your time.
0: That's right. How about Kansas City area or Topeka? Is it your turn right now in Macon, Georgia? And maybe you're listening. It's early in Arizona, but it's your turn. Let's do it right now. Here's how you give. Super simple.
2: Yes, you can go to myflr.org, or you can even text the word give, G-I-V-E, to the number 58326.
0: And thank you.
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1: Oh.
0: Nobody texted. 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

0: Matt Barrett, I've Got a Fire. Family Life Radio, we are Kankel, Fritz, and Friends. Just curious, if you happen to have a family, I guess if you live by yourself, you could do this too, but...
1: Okay.
0: You have a hiding spot in your house? And this is where I'm getting at.
2: I was like, hide and seek, what?
1: Yeah.
0: Come to find out, a lot of people do, but my own wife, Becky... is hiding things in our house.
1: Oh.
2: Okay.
0: Candy is number one.
2: Oh.
0: She okay. If she's got chocolate, she will hide it in different places.
2: Good like, for her.
0: Yeah. Like she'll put it like in a mixing bowl in the kitchen, or she'll put, you know, different, or like up a couple's, you know, a place where you would normally wouldn't look. Because if Sam, our 17-year-old, finds it, that sucker's gone.
2: Oh, well, yeah.
1: Yeah, teenager life, but it's done.
2: Not that it's a sucker. What about if you find it?
0: What's that?
2: I said, what about if you find it?
1: Yeah.
0: I might take a little bit, but Sam is the kind of, you know, if it's gone.
1: He's the real hunter.
0: Oh, yeah. It's like, you know this isn't yours. And then I'll open a drawer, and here's a few 20s.
1: Oh, like money.
0: Yes.
1: Oh.
2: Tell her she can use some of my drawers to hide money if she wants.
0: So I have not sat down. She goes, I like to do this just in case. And I'm like, I haven't already had a serious conversation. Like, are you afraid the entire banking system's going down?
1: Right.
0: You know.
1: Like this is a sock drawer emergency fund.
0: I don't know what it is. It's kind of, I'm just curious. Does this happen in your home? Do you guys do this?
2: No. I probably need a hiding place. What I have happen is, this drives me crazy. So, like, say this happened recently with a box of ice cream sandwiches. I had one ice cream sandwich. And then, like, within a few days, there's only one left. Like, my husband went through 10 of
0: the
2: these
0: rest
2: bad
0: of
2: boys.
0: Them.
2: Yes.
0: Yeah.
2: And so I came home one day and I was like, I'm going to have that ice cream sandwich gone.
0: Oh,
2: I said, are you kidding me? You ate the whole box and then the last one? Well, I mean, it was just sitting there forever. And I'm like, not even a week.
0: Forever.
2: And it's the freezer. Like, if you eat most of the box, you better leave me the last one.
0: So what you need
2: a hiding spot.
0: Is a freezer hiding spot.
1: Yes.
2: Yeah.
0: Beneath a bunch of other stuff.
2: That you can put your own. A box of frozen vegetables. You wouldn't touch it.
0: That's great.
1: That's awesome.
0: All right. How about you? 888-888-9976. You can text us at 58326.

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1: Talking about stashing things, finding places to stash, well, specifically like candy at home.
0: Yeah.
1: You are not going to believe how far this couple has gone to stash candy and sweets from their kids.
0: It's on the way after Passion on Family Life Radio.

0: session. It's called Just That Good. Family Life Radio. We are Kenkel, Fritz, and Friends with producer Adam and Misty, and talking about hiding places in the house. And do you have one? And usually you're doing this because you're trying to keep the rest of the family from consuming something that's yours.
1: Right.
0: By the way,
2: hands off.
0: Misty. Margie in Michigan says, my husband's just like Misty's. He'll consume something in just a couple of days and then says he didn't eat them all or the box was already open. I come home from work looking for something. It's gone.
2: Hands off. Like, leave me one. Rude. There is a couple that documented what they did on Instagram, Sarah and Taylor. And I guess they had this kind of like awkward, empty little alcove in their bedroom. So they literally turned this into a secret dessert room and they hide it behind a sliding mirror. So the kids don't know it's there. It looks like a wall mirror.
0: No.
2: They spent $2,000 building this thing. Like, it has like shelves stocked with like, you know, all kinds of sweets, like really fun wallpaper. They even have an old fashioned milkshake machine in there. There's a fridge with like ice cream and
1: that's amazing.
2: And milk. Yeah. The works. Like, wow. And the kids have no idea it's there. I mean, until they're old enough to get on Instagram. Yeah. And they're cover's gonna be blown.
0: See where all the goodies are. That's amazing.
2: I want to go visit it.
0: Patty is with us from Kansas. What? How about yourself?
3: So my best hiding place for money, because you should have some, a mayonnaise jar in the fridge.
0: Oh!
3: A washed out mayonnaise jar, and you line it with white paper, looks like it's full. So, yeah.
0: Wow.
1: That's actually brilliant.
0: Mayonnaise, so...
3: Yes.
0: All right, so Patty's got 10 grand in a mayonnaise jar.
3: You know what? Nobody will ever find it.
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5: 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It says in Nehemiah 8:10, the joy of the Lord is your strength. There's been so many times in my life that the enemy has tried to come and rob me of my joy. And this song has served as such a great reminder to me that what the enemy couldn't give to me, he also can't take away.
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0: 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We're talking about hiding places. Anita is with us from Carroll, Michigan. What do you got?
1: I worked at a group home, and I made a great big cheesecake for a staff meeting. And I put it in the bottom drawer of the fridge, and I wrapped it in foil, and I wrote liver and onions on it, and nobody touched it.
0: That's good. I like that one.
2: Very clever.
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1: Hey, good morning. We are Kenkel Fritz and Friends with Misty and producer Adam.
2: You may be familiar of the scripture story of Simon the Pharisee, where he invites Jesus into his home to eat. And as they're having their meal, this woman suddenly busts through the door and goes to Jesus' feet and starts weeping and washing his feet with her hair and dumps this, what was very expensive perfume on his feet at that time. And Simon is beside himself. He's like, who is this woman who just busted in? Which, come to find out, she's this really sinful person who's lived this lifestyle. The whole town knows about her. So Simon's livid, and he's like, what are you doing in my home? What are you doing coming towards this amazing holy man? And Jesus stops and says, Simon, I have something to tell you. And basically goes into this whole example of how humble this sinful woman was with her to ask for his forgiveness. And Simon just kind of invited Jesus in and just kind of treated him like another person. And I love Jesus's approach to this because of the reminder of his grace and mercy. Mm-hmm. Jesus didn't go off. He didn't flip a table this time. But he just was like, Simon, I just want to lovingly correct you. Look how this woman has treated me in her love and humbleness. And you're judging her, her past, but look at her present moment.
1: Yeah.
2: And I just love how Jesus has that same grace with each and every one of us.
1: Yeah, he didn't just tear him down.
2: Yeah.
1: It's true. It's funny, I was looking at that the other day, and I thought this was interesting. It wasn't that she was forgiven more than him.
2: Yeah.
1: I think it's this, that when you realize what you've been saved of, because she was a sinful woman.
2: Yeah.
1: Whatever that meant.
2: Had the reputation.
1: Exactly. And that was probably why she reacted the way she did.
2: Mm, yeah.
1: You know? But yeah, I think when you realize, I've noticed this, people that maybe came out of prison or people that came out of addiction and they give their heart to the Lord, there is a ridiculous, compared to everybody else, transformation. And these people seem overwhelmingly excited about God.
2: Yeah, complete 180.
1: Exactly. Mm-hmm. I love that. I need that.
3: Yeah.
2: We all do.
1: I know.
3: To that.
1: That's pretty cool. What's your take on this? 888-888-9976.

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perfectly. It's Micah Tyler, Colton Dixon. That is called Perfectly. We are Kenkel, Fritz, and Friends. Got something to give you. We'll tell you how to get it coming up in two songs.

0: Ben Fuller, who I am, Family Life Radio. We are Kankel, Fritz, and Friends. Angela from Grand Rapids, Michigan.
1: I want to keep Family Life Radio on the air. I want to keep that availability for anybody else out there that happens to be scrolling through the stations and hope that they find you to find Jesus in their life. I was trying to make a payment on my house, trying to figure out how I was going to get gas. The Lord said, Angie, you can do $30 a month. And I said, no, how am I going to get gas for the rest of the week? And the Lord still laid it on my heart to start off with that dollar a day gift. From that time, the Lord has just blessed me beyond words.
0: Angela from Grand Rapids, Michigan. And, you know, what she started out with, I want to keep that availability. I want to keep it on the air for others so that someone can find Jesus. I love that. And that's why we're here. I mean, let's just face it. We play these songs. We're on the radio to bring people to Him.
2: Mm-hmm.
0: And you can be a part of that because maybe you didn't know this, but we don't play a bunch of commercials to stay on the radio. We're on the air because people like you give. And she was doing a lot of arguing with God.
3: Yeah.
0: I don't know, God. I can't afford this. He's like, you can do it. $30 a month. She says she has been blessed since then. That's one of those things where it's give and it'll be given to you, pressed down, shaken together, running over. You don't give to get, by the way. It's just a byproduct.
3: Mm-hmm.
0: And it's happened in our lives when my wife and I started giving more. People started giving us stuff. It's really crazy. I'm like, what's going on here? And again, that wasn't the motivation. But God can do something in your life. Maybe He wants you to get involved right now to keep Family Life Radio on the air. Well, this is our Kickstarter campaign. Would you do that?
2: Yes. 500 people giving $30 a month, or if you want to do it all at once, $360. That will get us off to a great start. Maybe you could do the 1K crew. That is $1,000 or more. And there's something special if you want to do $100 a month.
3: Yeah, what you'll get is actually a t-shirt that we're giving away right now. And it's a limited offer.
2: Yes, and you cover a full hour of Family Life Radio in the process. It's like a twofer right there.
0: Yeah, that's
2: get a nice t-shirt, cover an hour of programming.
0: Would you get through right now? By the way, we only have a limited supply of these shirts. We will run out.
2: Mm-hmm.
0: But by the way, the more people that give right now, the sooner we can end the fundraiser. So will you join in? Here's the phone number. Just to text this. 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
1: When I say it out loud, I say to myself, that can't be right.
0: See, Lynn has good news. It's almost too good to be true. And you can hear it coming up in two songs on Family Life Radio. Looking

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1: It's good news, ain't it good for your soul? Some good news, oh.
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2: Hello.
0: Is this Lynn?
2: Yes, this is Kenkel, Fritz.
0: It's Kenkel, Fritz, Sally, and Misty. How are you doing?
2: I'm good. I call you once a year. It's my annual call. I wouldn't be my AA anniversary if it wasn't with you guys. So today is my day. I'm getting ready to go to my meeting and get my new chip and to praise the Lord.
0: That is awesome. How many years?
2: 32.
0: That's cool.
2: Thank you. You know what? When I say it out loud, I say to myself, that can't be right. They should check the records. And then I go, there's no records.
0: That's awesome.
2: Yes, but I always have to call you guys because it wouldn't be the same without you. This is my third time doing it.
0: Wow. Mm. Well, we can't wait for you to call in next time. How about you? Do you got any good news? Call right now, 888-888-9976.

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0: 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We are Kenkel, Fritz, and Friends.
1: Something that may make you feel better if your teen is in an Uber.
0: Oh.
1: Yeah.
0: I can see why you'd be a little scared about that. We'll talk about it next after Renee. When I look

0: Two Sisters. The band is called Renee. It's Stepping Stones. Family Life Radio, we are Kenkel, Fritz, and Friends with producer Adam and Misty.
1: There is a new option. They rolled it out in, I believe, 9 cities, but they are going to be rolling it out nationwide. And it's an option to live stream your teenager's Uber ride. So they launched Uber Teen, but now there's, as long as the driver has the front-facing camera on, then you can watch what's going on as it's happening.
2: Oh, wow.
1: Yeah. So that's like an added measure of security. You know, you can see everything that's going on.
0: I think that's a great idea.
2: That's really good.
1: I do too. I think I would have fun with it. I remember being a teenager. I did not like to be monitored. And I would be like, I know you're watching. Remember all those embarrassing stories you told about me, Mom? How the tables have turned. Let's have a conversation, Uber driver.
0: Do you hear live what's happening inside?
1: Yeah, I don't know if you can hear it. I would like to believe you could.
0: Yeah, that there's microphones in there.
2: Because I was going to ask if you could talk back as the person watching the Uber thing, too, because that could have been fun.
0: Oh, speaking into the car?
2: Yeah.
0: Is that all of a sudden the mom's voice is heard?
1: Can you imagine?
2: Yeah, young man, feet off the seat.
1: Misty Diane.
3: 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He's still good. And you're not doing this day alone.
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4: 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I didn't know who God was at that point, but I got one of those little radios and I found Family Life Radio and I just kept listening. 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You guys reach people in ways you'll never know. 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
3: That's Casey from Lubbock, Texas. 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
6: Wow.
3: Think about that. 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
5: 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Before we even get going, man, that's going to get us off to a really strong start and enable us to reach even more people. Maybe you can give a little bit more, though.
6: Yeah, bridge the gap to those that can't. 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
3: Pretty cool.
5: An hour awesome. Of prison ministry.
6: Yes,
3: that's cool. 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In fact, the sooner we get you involved, the sooner we can end the fundraiser. We got something pretty cool, and this is another reason to give right now. 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We will run out of these. So we want to get one to you. It's the same shirt we wear here at Family Life Radio. So would you get involved? You know, especially with all the craziness going on in the world. I mean, there's a lot of fear. But hope lives here in the hardest moments. So your gift puts the hope of Jesus on the air when someone needs it most. And just think, you could bring the next person to Christ.
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6: Mm-hmm. 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
3: And this is what we need to have happen between now and the end of the next song to stay on track. 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And you know what? It's been a really long time since we've had a larger gift come in. 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You could do $1,200. 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
3: Yeah. An hour of prison ministry.
6: Yeah.
3: Is it your turn? 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
1: It's interesting how people can handle the same situation so differently. 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
1: It's interesting how two people in the same household can be facing the same situation and react so very differently. My husband and I just lost, I'll try to get this out crying, our 13-year-old cat just passed away on Monday, and it has been extremely difficult. That's not an easy thing to put a pet down. And my husband and I are handling it so differently. And it actually, like, it led us to butt heads, because my husband was raised to be stoic. Like, literally, his father said, "You don't cry. Men don't cry. You hold it in. You be the rock. You know, you never show your emotion." And so that's how he's been dealing with this. Whereas I, especially when it comes to my pets, I cry. Like, if anything's wrong, if we lose a pet, that's just how I have to get the emotion out. And because he was trying so hard to be so emotionless and brave, he started getting frustrated with me for showing my emotion. You know, like the day after, he was snapping at me like every time I cried. And it frustrated me, and I had to, it took me a minute to realize, first of all, I forgot how he was raised. Like, that's 100% what was going on. And I had to go, you know, like, we both lost him. You know, we're dealing with the same thing.
0: You know, his dad passed away not too long ago. Did he show emotion then?
1: He didn't cry for that. He didn't cry when his mom passed away, because he just, and even when I've told him, I'm like, it's okay to cry. He's like, but I hear my dad going, "Real men don't cry, Jason. Real men don't cry." And so I was like, you know, I'm not the enemy here. Like, we both lost him, and you've got to let me grieve the way I need to grieve. And I think it would do you a little good to maybe have a good cry. And he was like, I do, just not in front of you. But he was trying so hard to be strong for me that he wasn't allowing me to grieve. Like, that's what it turned into.
0: Yeah. You don't need to be strong.
2: Yeah.
1: No.
0: There's no need. When someone dies or a pet dies, I'm sorry. You just, and I think the other thing is this, and I'm not bagging on Jason because that's the way he was raised, but maybe you were raised the same way. Jesus was a man. He cried.
2: Mm-hmm. Yeah.
0: It's in the Bible.
1: Yeah.
2: Yeah.
0: That's okay. Mm-hmm. And remember what he cried about? Someone passed away.
2: Yeah, that's right.
0: So, yeah. I don't know. It's an interesting thought. If you're a guy, have you been able to get over that? If you've been raised that way? Have you been able to move on and show emotion? Love to hear. 888-888-9976. You can text us at 58326. Oh, sorry about your cat.
1: Thank you.
0: That's tough.
1: Appreciate it.
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0: Randy Cash, Jesus All Along. Family Life Radio, we are Kenkel, Fritz, and Friends with producer Adam and Misty. Hey, you know what it's time for? Joy Report.
1: I got joy down in my heart today.
0: All you have to do is tell us what is bringing you joy. And Tamara is with us from Lubbock, Texas. What's going on?
2: It might be a little backwards, but my joy is that I have cervical cancer.
0: Whoa.
3: Okay, now you're going to have to back up the bus here.
0: Beep, beep, beep.
2: Well, we are told to praise God even in our trials. It's something that I have to accept, and I know and trust that He's walking me and carrying me through this, and that He will heal my body.
0: Well, that does remind me, James says, consider it pure joy when you face trials.
3: I've had a hard time with that. I remember I just got my driver's license, and I pulled out into traffic right into this perfect condition 1966 Mustang convertible. And
4: oh, no.
3: Yeah, and the guy that was so angry at me. I'm like, I'm supposed to be joyful right now.
2: I mean, I've been so blessed with my friends and even non-believers that, you know, are seeing my dedication and faith to Christ and my somewhat peace.
0: Well, that is true. When people, especially people that aren't followers of Christ, notice joy, especially in your circumstances, it doesn't make any sense to them. Like, wait a second, you have this horrible diagnosis. Why do you seem so joyful? Oh, well, you don't realize I have a God, the King of Kings.
4: Yes.
0: Inside of me.
2: That's right.
0: Well, we are prepared to be your soundtrack through all this. And
2: that's been the songs that you guys play here on Family Life Radio. I need these songs in my life, and it brings me so much joy to hear them and to be uplifting and to remind me, you know, of God's love all around me. And I sing His praises.
0: I love that.
3: Wow.
0: Man, just think, if you are given a Family Life Radio, you're a part of someone's cancer recovery, hopefully.
3: Yeah.
0: Help.
4: It's pretty incredible.
0: And we want to hear your joy report. Call right now, 888-888-9976.

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0: Family Life Radio, it's Kankel Fritz and Friends. A comedian has set a new record for the most attendance on a comedy tour, and it's somebody you know.
1: Oh.
0: Pretty cool story. It's on the way after Carly Ann Taylor, Why Should I Worry, on Family Life Radio.

0: Carly Ann Taylor, Why Should I Worry? Family Life Radio, we are Kenkel, Fritz, and friends. So, this is pretty cool. I'm sure you've seen this guy, Nate Bargatze, he's a comedian, really taken off the last, 4 or 5 years.
1: He's everywhere.
0: He now has the Guinness World Record, was just recently presented to him on stage at a show. He has sold now more tickets than any other stand-up comedian in history.
2: Wow.
1: That's
0: for
1: amazing.
0: A tour. Yes.
1: Whoa.
0: That's not over his lifetime, but for a tour, he broke 84 venue records.
2: Whew.
0: And he does all of this without cursing.
1: He's super family friendly.
2: Yeah.
0: Yes.
1: Love
2: absolutely.
1: This.
0: Well, he is a follower. He's a Christian.
1: Yeah.
0: And this is what he said. He said, it's the internet. There's no restrictions anymore. So chances are, if you see a comedian, there's probably going to be a lot of cursing in the mix. Everybody can do whatever they want, but there aren't many outlets where people can watch something and trust they won't have to have a weird conversation with their kids later on or feel awkward because they're watching this with their parents.
2: Yeah, exactly.
1: No questions necessary.
0: And he goes, that's why I do what I do. And he described this all in an I Am Second video where he's talking about God and who he is in his life. I think that's pretty cool. He is currently building a $350 million theme park in Tennessee called Nateland.
2: Wow.
0: I know. That's neat. And if you don't know who we're talking about, this is Nate right here. Listen to this.
3: I miss being young. Your 20s are great. You're down for whatever. Your friends call you. They're like, do you want to go? You're like, I'll go. You don't even know where you're going. You're like, I'll move, dude. I'll set my apartment on fire. What do you want to do? Your 30s come, and you're like, where are we going? How late are they open? Is it loud? 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

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CeCe LaBarge is in next. And this is a brand new song from Brandon Lake. 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

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Jennifer talks about how Family Life Radio has impacted her life. Maybe you can relate to moving somewhere new and feeling alone. More coming up next. Here's Ann Wilson and Strong.

0: Family Life Radio. My name is Cece. Jennifer from the Phoenix area talked about the specific impact of Family Life Radio in that she moved to a small town in a state she never lived in before. She said, I knew I had something missing. So I turned on Family Life Radio and the Lord spoke to me. Jennifer said, I started going back to church, doing Bible study. I couldn't have done it without Family Life Radio. That's the kind of impact we're talking about. You know, you're encountering it in your own life. Friends like Jennifer just like sparked this whole thing in her faith. She gets back to church, doesn't feel so alone, connects with God. So when we talk about ways to provide hope, I'm talking about hope for Jennifer. 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
1: Here's one thing to manage anger more intentionally. Hi, I'm Dr. Randy Carlson with an Intentional Minute. Create a longer fuse. It says in Proverbs 16 that he who is slow to anger is better than the mighty, and he who rules his spirit than he who takes a city. You know, we sometimes say count to 10 or walk around the block, but that advice really can help. Learning to slow down before you lash out. You know, the Bible says that we should be slow to anger because it's easy for us to become angry quickly. And so can I challenge you, as I challenge myself when it comes to this proverbial and almost universal problem of anger, for the next 30 days to find other outlets for your anger than through your spouse or your family or friends. Whatever it takes, that's intentional living.
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3: I was thinking, you don't know what it's like to be God, but he knows what it's like to be you. He understands family conflict, work struggles, having friends who are sick, and he even understands what it's like to be tempted. The Bible says that Jesus is able to sympathize with our weaknesses because he's been tempted in every way, just like us, but he never sinned. So hang in there. When you need a friend who understands and can identify with your pain, he's here. 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

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Okay, I've got some encouragement from God's word for you today. And this one comes from Colossians 3:23. Whatever you do, do your work heartily, as for the Lord, rather than for men.

0: Whenever I'm having a hard moment, I turn to the station. 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

We've talked about how in a battle situation, if you're in a valley, you're super vulnerable to attack. I love this image that God meets us when we're vulnerable. 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You can't

0: Family Life Radio. My name is Cece. I was just thinking about the young couple I met with a couple of weeks ago, freshly married, just back from their honeymoon, just full of, you know, life, enthusiasm, excitement, and, you know, talk of how, like, marriage can be a little bit of an adjustment. We chatted through that. I mentioned that, well, you know, two are better than one. And they were like, what? That's a Bible verse? I was like, yes, it's from Ecclesiastes. Two are better than one because they have a good return for their labor. If one falls down, his companion can lift him up. But pity the one who falls without another to help him up. This is beautiful verse. It's not just about marriage, but about friendship. Two are better than one. Because if you fall down, you've got someone to encourage you to keep going. That's our mission on Family Life Radio. We just want to come alongside of you, right? Remind you, you're not alone. Keep going. God's got this. God's got you.
1: Maybe it's happened to you. You're in the car or at work when the right song shows up at exactly the right time and reminds you, God's still here. He's still good. And you're not doing this day alone.
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6: If you're like me, you have those days from time to time when it feels like you can't do anything right. Even Paul in the Bible dealt with that. 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But he found peace in the same way that you and I can. He said, "Who will deliver me from this life?" Thank God. The answer is found in Jesus Christ. The battle is hard, but it's already been won. 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

I keep coming back to this because it's so powerful. Showing up for the Lord while you're in the pit is one of the greatest acts of worship. Pat Barrett, I've got a

0: I'm Cece on Family Life Radio, and Laura in Michigan talked about being diagnosed with breast cancer, and she says, you know what? The reason I support Family Life Radio, it's just knowing I have a community of other followers and testimonials that have also been there, and it just makes me feel grateful. Yeah, I get that, right? It's like, I'm not alone in this. Whatever this is for you, whether it's a health issue, or you're going through some kind of relationship thing, or finances are tough, you know? Like, we all have lives, too, that don't always go perfectly. We encounter obstacles and trials, and we try to walk through those, you know, alongside of you. 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
1: 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It's saying, what can I do today to take really good care of myself?
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1: You know what I love with all the options that you have? You've chosen Family Life Radio. Thank you. I'm Cece, and I always find it interesting that people that get irritated when someone reclines their seat on an airplane, because like the seats are made to recline, so why wouldn't you be able to use them? I don't know. I guess people are just look behind you first. Okay. Here's something else I cannot believe. By the way, people reported that their biggest irritation about airplane etiquette is people that listen to their phones or their media with no headphones in. That's the number one thing. Okay. The other thing I'm shocked by is only 11% of people think the middle seat passenger automatically deserves both armrests. Why wouldn't they get both? Why wouldn't they? If you're a window seat, you get to lean against the window. You got all kinds of room. If you're aisle seat, you get access to the bathroom. You don't have to climb over anybody. But middle seats get nothing. There's no benefit to being in a middle seat. You should get the benefit of both armrests. And that's a hill I'll die on. Any hills you're willing to die on today? Call 888-888-9976.
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6: My name is Christy and I'm living in Arizona right now and was just calling because God's been doing some cool things in my life lately, and so this year is like my upcoming like 10 years with Jesus since I've been baptized. And this last summer, just to kind of give you a brief story, I got to help move a couple friends to Ohio, and so we road tripped across the country. I fell in love with the Midwest, and I'm an Arizona native. It was super beautiful over there. Everything is green. Everything in Arizona is brown. So I fell in love with it, and this fall I so much prayed for God to give me something to do for him in Ohio. I have the privilege of getting to work at a church here in Arizona, and so, you know, I just kept praying, like, God, what do you want me to do for you if I move to Ohio? What do you want me to do for you there? And he just has been so silent in that time, and I got to visit my friends in Ohio this winter in December, and the cool thing is, on one of the nights that I was there, I prayed for God just to give me space to rest and retreat, and that if I lived in Ohio, that would probably be like a big thing for me. By Friday morning, a couple friends said, hey, our pastor was asking why you haven't moved to Ohio. And so, you know, we guessed and we told him that it might be because of housing. So he offered for me to stay in one of the houses that they own until I get on my feet. I can stay there, look for jobs and all of that. And so it just so reminded me that a lot of times God asks us just to seek him first and to keep our eyes fixed on him. And so it doesn't matter, you know, always like what we want to do for God. It's more about like who we're becoming as we're following God. And so that's been such a cool thing for me to learn in this last fall of just practicing being present with the people that are standing in front of me and seeking his kingdom first was the big thing for me. And it's helped me to reevaluate that, you know, my purpose and my identity is in Christ and what he calls me to do and keeping my eyes fixed on him instead of, you know, what can I do for you? Like, my identity is not in what I do. And so that's the way that I've been intentional, just being present where my feet physically are, being off the phone, being with people, and trusting him with the details.
5: All right, Chrissy, the best to you, and moving to the Buckeye State, to Ohio. They need Jesus too, right? In Ohio. Listen, you're listening in Ohio, you need Jesus too, to be intentional. And just one correction, not everything in Arizona is brown. My artificial grass and colored rocks, not so much. beautiful time, actually. Moving into a beautiful time of the year all across Arizona. And wherever you are, wherever you live, wherever God's placed you, you can grow right there, bloom right there, right? Phone line is open. Love to talk to you. What's going on? 888-888-1717. Back to Alicia. She left this voicemail comment question about anxiety, and we'll try to give you something, one thing you can do. So take a listen.
4: My question is about anxiety and when you cannot stop your thoughts from constantly going. It's just like there's an inner voice all the time inside of your head. What do you do for relief?
5: Yeah, that's a great question. You know, the verse we camp on, you hear it probably every, you know, twice a week on this program, because anxiety and worry is like at the top of the problem list for us, even as believers. We know the Bible says, take captive every thought out of obedience to Christ. We know the Bible says that I will never leave you, I'll never forsake you. He's our refuge and our strength. And these are verses we need to continue to memorize and quote and allow them to penetrate our life. As this verse in Philippians 4 says, be anxious for nothing, which just isn't easy, Paul. That's not easy. But then he tells us, hey, through prayer and petition with thanksgiving, bring it all to God. God, I am anxious and worried. Then the peace will come. Here's some things you can do, Alicia, any of you worrying today. Simple things. One is breathing. I found that when I worry, my breath gets shorter, and that tends to exacerbate the whole situation. Focusing on the truth, the Bible tells us whatever is true and right and admirable, to think on such things. And so what we tell ourselves, I have found sometimes just journaling, taking the multitude of thousands of thoughts in my head and forcing them out on pen and paper. Okay, old-fashioned, find yourself some pen and, you know what a pen and paper are? Find them and actually start a journal, writing your thoughts out, and you'll start to see patterns. You'll start to see issues. You'll see things that are repeating. Then when you pray, you can go specifically to the journal and say, Lord, these are things that I'm worried about, and I choose today to give them to you. These are very intentional acts of dealing with worry. Let me just add this from a pure psychological viewpoint. The further you get away from this moment in time, either in the past or in the future, anxiety and worry go up. Because in the past, we're regretting things that should have, could have. And in the future, we have no control over it because we're not there yet. And so learning to live in the moment, boy, the Bible talks about that. Even the scripture says, don't worry about tomorrow because today is going to have enough problems of its own. That's the Carlson translation of what the Bible tells us about not worrying about things we haven't gotten to yet. All right, let's get to some calls here. Tiffany's in Arizona. Hi, Tiffany. How are you?
0: Hi, Dr. Randy. I'm good. How are you?
5: Good. Good. What's your question today?
0: Okay, so I was a stay-at-home mom for 2 years. I started working with a staffing agency, and I prayed so hard to get hired on with the company that I was working with, and God came through after 3 months. And I've been working with the company for about a month and a half now. And then now I am getting offered another job somewhere else. Okay. And of course it sounds enticing, right? And I want to do it, but then there's a lot of pushback. I've been praying, like, you know, God give me a sign.
5: What's the pushback? I understand that it's been a short time on this job, but what is it that you are pushing back to go to a job that's going to, I'm assuming, pay better and maybe fit your gifts a little more?
0: Yes. So I my question is, like, am I getting led by God? Like, is God leading me? Or is it like a temptation because I prayed so hard for this job? And then now I'm getting another offer from another job. So now they're, like, all wanting me, but now I'm trying to stay out of my head and trying to calm myself down from the anxiety. I've been praying so much, just asking God to, you know, let me know what I'm supposed to do. Give me discernment. You know, is this something, because I prayed so hard for this job,
5: All right. Well, let's think this through a little bit. What kind of job do you have now? What are you doing?
0: So I work at a beer company, and I know that's completely out of the norm for a Christian. but I basically do the delivery loads, and it's a very physical job.
5: All right. And what's the job you've been offered?
0: I am offered a position at Fry's as a receiver. All right. I would be doing the deliveries, like when the drivers come in, I'll be scanning everything. So it's less physical, which it would be great because I feel like my body is hurting with the physicality of this position. With the holidays coming up, it's going to get busier.
5: Mm-hmm. Okay.
0: And, you know, I pray every day, God, give me strength, because I just feel like I can't do it. But I know God knows that I'm capable, and that's why he put me in this position. And so now being as a receiver, there's more opportunities for me to move within the company. And of course, it is a higher pay, and it is going to work better for my family. So that's kind of where I'm torn.
5: I'm thinking, if I were, you went to work to help your family.
0: Yes.
5: And what I hear you saying is this new job will get you out of an environment that maybe you're not as comfortable with, which is understandable. Delivering a product you're not comfortable with is what I hear. Secondly, I hear you saying we're going to make a little more money. It's going to be better for my body. It's going to be better for my family. I'm kind of struggling while you're struggling.
0: I think it's just the new, something new. I guess they do a lot of paperwork, a lot of invoicing, inventory.
5: Oh.
0: And
5: so this really, the real issue, if I'm hearing you, come on now, Tiffany, what I'm hearing you say is it's not so much, is God in, I understand that spiritual part. What I hear you say is I'm a little fearful of making the switch.
0: Yes, as I'm saying it out loud, it makes sense to say that is the correct, the exact
5: All right.
0: feeling
5: and,
0: I feel.
5: And what counsel are you getting from the people you respect?
0: Everybody's saying that there's more opportunity here. I did say no, and then they ended up coming back and were like, we're going to give you the weekends off. Because that was one of the things that I was like, I want my weekends so I can have the time with my family. We go to church every Sunday, and
5: yeah.
0: I want to start serving at the church. My spouse serves at the church. My son serves at the church. So I want to also be involved as well.
5: Yeah. So you see more opportunity in the new job or the current job?
0: Well, right now I have Saturday, Sunday, Monday off. And with the new job, I'll be working Monday through Friday, so I'll still have the weekends off.
5: All right. So it's kind of sounds like it's an equal kind of a thing. You're transferring from one to another, a little more money, more comfortable maybe with what you're doing, less physical. Your question was, the original question was, am I being tempted? Yes, you are, but not every temptation do you need to not act on, because if it is a positive thing and it's a good thing and God's going to bless you in it. The only thing I would say that I come up with is, did you make any commitments to your current employer that you need to fulfill? And don't do anything that would leave a trail of not being a good employee where you are. As a Christian, we need to go the extra mile. And so if that were me and I felt like, hey, at this point I need to take this job and change, I would sit down with your current employer and I would explain, hey, I need to do this for my family. I'm going to be less physical there, and it's a good thing. I want to be fair to you and make sure with the current new employer that everything's worked out and you got the offer and everything is there. And then treat them fairly. We would want that here at the ministry. And I think any of us as believers would want to do the right thing for the person we're employed with right now. All right. Let us know what you finally decide to do. All right. We're talking about the power of experiencing hope what does the Bible teach? And can we get to the point of really understanding how to apply Scripture and understanding of God's intention to the problems we're facing or the decisions we're trying to make? That's why we're here for these few minutes midday to encourage you and help you think it through. Maybe give you a question or two to think about. 888-888-1717. Give me a call.
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5: Well, let's talk a little bit about what is God's intention for money in terms of his view of life and money. Ecclesiastes chapter 5, verse 19 says, "As for every man to whom God has given riches and wealth and given him power to eat of it," which is interesting because a lot of people have wealth but don't even have power to enjoy it. And Solomon is saying here, if they have that and they have the power to eat it and receive his heritage and rejoice in his labor, this is a gift of God. A healthy view of money is this verse right here. To have that sense of contentment with whatever it is that God has given us. That's an excerpt from God's View on Money. 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Just before I get back to calls, I want to say, on behalf of myself and our team here and the entire ministry, how much we appreciate you all stepping up and joining in really practical, intentional financial support, as we are 100% listener supported. And Intentional Living Ministry within Intentional Life Media has its own unique, distinct budget. And every gift here is just, man, so significant. We don't borrow a dime to do what we do. Everything goes back out into ministry. And we have some friends of the ministry have said, in this period right now, in the next several days, they're going to match every gift that comes in dollar for dollar up to $12,500 match. That'll be $25,000 for the ministry. And if you're one that says, hey, include me in at a dollar a day, $30 a month, or $360 single gift, we're going to send you one of our ministry t-shirts from Family Life Radio. This is what hope looks like. And it's a really cool t-shirt. We'll get it to you. Here's what you have to do, because we're registering this based on giving online. So please come to the website and do what you can today. I want to be able to count this down, because we can't miss any of this to advance the ministry together. 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Would you do that? I'd appreciate it. All right, Alicia on worry and anxiety brought up a lot of people who want to join in the discussion. Let me go to, where am I going here? Is this Brenda?
7: This is she.
5: Yes, Brenda, welcome to the show. Appreciate your call. What do you want to say to Alicia, who's struggling with anxiety?
7: A long time ago, when I was first going to church, I was not raised in church. I was 30 years old, and I was a recovering alcoholic and addict. I had horrible anxiety when I wasn't using. I had been clean for a little while, and I knew that it was only by the grace of God. And I knew I had to go to church. I had to be there if I wanted to maintain my sobriety. And my anxiety was absolutely horrible. Mm. I didn't feel like I belonged. And I sat up front so that I didn't have to look at everyone. And I heard this verse. Let's see, how does it go? Through Christ, all things are possible through Christ who strengthens me.
5: That's right.
7: And So I started just pushing through and having faith. I made myself do things that was uncomfortable. I made myself reach out and say hi to people. I made myself, it was a small church, thank God. I made myself give hugs to people. And I just pushed through and I trusted that God would give me the strength. I have not been bothered with anxiety in probably about 12 years. And it's only through the grace of God and believing what the scripture said. Mm-hmm. And that's all I have, Dr. Randy.
5: That's plenty. That's plenty plus. You did a couple things that are really important. I want to share with anyone struggling with anxiety today. She got outside of herself and pushed through. Because if we allow this anxiety and worry to overtake us, we go inward. And the more inward we go, the more lost we are. And Brenda chose to go outward, not be captive to it, to take captive every thought, to take captive the truth and live on it, and then reach out and touch other people and be involved with other people. There's something about worry. We know that most worry doesn't occur. It never happens. And some of it that does happen, we don't have control over anyway. And so worrying about it's kind of a waste of time. We know that intellectually, but one of the ways we can help change the feeling of anxiety and worry is to behave differently in how we reach out to other people. And of course, I know some, you're overwhelmed with worry and you need to talk to someone and get some help. I get it. Because it can be it can become all-consuming. But from day to day, the kind of worry that keep us trapped, there are things we can do to change, you know, our behavior. Kathy wants to join in on the same topic. Hi, Kathy. Yes. How are you?
8: Hello. I am well. Thank you.
5: What's your thought on this, Alicia's anxiety, worry, and concern?
8: Well, something I learned, I don't know where, but I believe this quote was attributed to Martin Luther, and he made a statement that so resonates with me, that we can't always control the birds that fly over our heads, but we can keep them from making a nest in our hair. And so I just think it's so important to be mindful of the thoughts. I believe that our thoughts kind of control our emotions or create our emotions. And for us to be, just to settle down and be aware, we don't know where those thoughts could be coming from. It could be the enemy. It could be us, you know. But to look at the thought, and my pastor had such a wonderful teaching not long ago, and he said to be considering our thoughts, and is it truth? Is the thought that we're thinking or, you know, chewing on, is it truth? And that's important. But is it helpful right now, and is it kind? And when we look at our thoughts that lens, we're just kind of thinking about, is this something I need to be focusing on right now? And if not, like you just said, the next scripture verse is, it's not suggested, it's mandated that we cast out anything, any thought that's not from Christ. And so in considering that, to be able to push that thought out, it's not helpful right now in this moment. It's certainly not kind. And then for me, I go a step further and want to replace that with a scripture verse. So when I've had times of struggle with thoughts like that, I will write down a scripture verse, put it on an index card, and just have it everywhere in my purse and in my office and in my car. And when that comes up, to be able to cast that thought out, nope, not right now, and then to replace it with scripture. That to me has been something that has been, I would almost say, transformational in my thought life, which then lends itself to my emotions.
5: Oh, absolutely. It is transformational, Kathy. My life verse is Philippians 4:8, whatever's true and right and admirable, praiseworthy, of good report. Keep thinking on the same thing. Keep thinking on it. The Bible says a lot about our thinking. Be renewed in the spirit of your mind, Paul says, because it can become so corrupted. And sometimes when we're dealing with anxiety, and I get it, there can be brain chemistry stuff going on, and sometimes you need some real professional help. I get that, okay? So if you're struggling and you say, I've done all these things and I'm still not getting help, don't listen to this and feel guilty. Proactive and go get some help. Talk to someone and proceed to get the kind of help available. But when it comes to anxiety and worry, there are things we can do that'll make a difference. Exercise, our eating, breathing, what we tell ourselves, getting outside of ourselves. These are things that we can do. And it begins sometimes early on. I think we got a college young one who wants to comment on worry.
9: Hi, Dr. Randy. This is Kaylee. I am 22 and a recent college grad. I really struggle with worry and anxiety just like all the time. And I just remember sharing it with my pastor. I was like, I really struggle with this. Like, it is something that I struggle with. And he's like, you need to meditate on scripture. And I was like, yeah, I know, but I just worry so much. I don't know how to meditate. And he was like, if you know how to worry, you know how to meditate.
5: Yeah.
9: Oh my gosh. So I was wondering what scriptures you meditate on to alleviate just like that you use to fight against like worry and anxiety.
5: Yeah.
9: We need to meditate on things of the Lord and not of like our own fears.
5: Mm-hmm.
9: So that's my question.
5: All right. Well, thank you, Kaylee, and congratulations on starting out your life, coming out of college. We've shared some verses. Philippians 4:8, the one we quoted a few minutes ago, is really important. I'm thinking of Psalm 46:1. God is our refuge and strength, and he's an ever-present help in trouble. That's a great verse to remember and quote as well. All right. We kind of landed on anxiety as the theme of the day. And we know it's still at the top of the list, that and depression. And with God's help, we can face these things.
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11: Hi, Dr. Randy Carlson. I've been thinking for a long time about your question about being intentional. And I've been wondering, like, what can I do to be intentional? And I just gave it a lot of thought, and it just came to me. Something that has been very important to me is my children. And the one thing that I know that I should be intentional in and that I want to be intentional in is to instill in my children the love of God. Thank you for your program. I love it. Bye.
5: She sounds like a sweetheart, doesn't she? Hey, a good mom, and you're right. Sometimes the very thing we need to be intentional about, we're tripping over every day. 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And of course, always asking God for direction. 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And Stephen, thanks so much. I tell you what, since we're right here and going, we're going to record the show that will air tomorrow. 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Something going on. Call 888-888-1717. 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

0: Yeah, that show is in October. Colton Dixon, Micah Tyler, and there's other concerts coming in October as well. More at myflr.org. There's Christmas tours coming too. A whole lot going on. 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

0: a song will come on. 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

0: I'm Cece on Family Life Radio, and I mean, it's been a minute since I've baked an actual cake, let's be honest, but I did come across a tip that if I was a big cake baker, I would certainly use all the time. While the cake is still hot, you take a stick of butter. Just wait for it. I've never heard this before. You take a stick of butter and you just rub it over top of the cake, the still hot cake, okay? And then you let it, harden. You let it cool. Then you frost it. That layer of butter will harden, forming a nice layer so that you don't get crumbs all up in your frosting.
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2: 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It says in Nehemiah 8:10, the joy of the Lord is your strength. 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
1: 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And Daniel met a lion, because he chose to pray. But you shut the mouth of that lion, and he walked out the next day.

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0: 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I'm Cece, and our fall fundraiser is starting soon, but I'm wondering if you know that you're needed right now. Yeah, this is Kickstarter week, so much fun, and you can actually, if you think about it, help end the fundraiser early when you give now. 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Maybe you've never made the step to give before, or maybe you didn't know you were needed. Let me explain it. 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

We hear more than any other. I was going through this thing and God put the exact song I needed to hear on the radio at the exact moment I needed to hear. Isn't that just like God? This is Matt Maher, Gonna Be All Right on Family Life Radio.

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3: Me?

0: coming to town with Micah Tyler. 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

0: Carly Ann Taylor, and why should I worry? You know, the Bible says who by worrying can add a single hour to their life. And sometimes I don't know, I need that as a daily reminder. That's why I'm grateful for that song, Why Should I Worry? Because when I get all up in my fear and anxiety and overwhelm, I'm like, wait a minute, I don't have to live like that. 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And truthfully, you're needed ahead of our fall fundraiser. 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

0: It is a good day. It's Family Life Radio. Sam here, Coach John here, our fall fundraiser Kickstarter. Thanks for hanging out.
1: So glad that you could be with us. 500 families are needed to jump on board to get this thing kickstarted on the fall fundraiser. It's the way that Family Life Radio stays on the air and has been for 60 years. Coming to you, we trust God. He's going to be the one who provides, but he's going to do it through you. And don't tell anybody, but Sam has been authorized to give a little preview of something, and we're going to actually kick it off right now, right?
0: Yes, I feel like this is the first time we've talked about this in the afternoon show. This is the coolest looking t-shirt ever. It says, "Hope lives here." And when you're wearing this thing, it's a great way to not only encourage people who see it, but also start conversations.
1: And hope lives here on the radio station. The music that's played, the songs that you hear, all have the power of Jesus, a living Savior behind it. But guess what? Hope lives in you. And when you slide that on, you're the one that is going to be able to share what God has done in your life, and that others will see that. That hope lives in you as well. This is so cool. And we're giving that t-shirt away to people that jump on board. Dollar a day or more is what we ask, whether you want to do that on a monthly basis, 30 a month, all at once, 360, or maybe you're going to take an entire hour at $1,200. 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All of that, you've had a part of it throughout the entire network, 36 states and all around the globe.
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2: Here's one thing to manage anger more intentionally. Hi, I'm Dr. Randy Carlson with an Intentional Minute. Create a longer fuse. It says in Proverbs 16 that he who is slow to anger is better than the mighty, and he who rules his spirit than he who takes a city. You know, we sometimes say count to 10 or walk around the block, but that advice really can help. Learning to slow down before you lash out. You know, the Bible says that we should be slow to anger because it's easy for us to become angry quickly. And so can I challenge you, as I challenge myself when it comes to this proverbial and almost universal problem of anger, for the next 30 days to find other outlets for your anger than through your spouse or your family or friends. Whatever it takes, that's intentional living.
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4: 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So if you're feeling dry and longing to be revived, hold on. 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
1: All right, so the challenge was out there. 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

That is going to be an amazing concert. 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

0: There you go. It is Family Life Radio. I'm glad you're here. My name is Sam. We started something during our last fundraising time, which we called the Prodigal Prayer Project. And this is where we were each putting forward our kids, our people who were lost, and they're out there. And as a team, as a family, we were just praying them in and praying for these guys every day. And they're starting to come in. Do you have someone who you would like to add to the Prodigal Prayer list? Call up 888-888-9976. Tony, tell us about your son.
1: I have a son who is 35, and he has been a non-believer his entire life. Anytime I would try to talk to him, he always sided with science and how it can't be real. And it's bothered me for forever, and I've prayed many times about it, but a few months ago, I went to the prayer room at church. It was weighing on me. And I asked them to pray with me that he would be able to find the light. And he has totally changed. He not only found God, he has become a nightly reader of the Bible. He is taking it to heart. He's attending church, and he is just has a totally different outlook on life. It's such a weight lifted. I was always afraid he would, if he stayed the way he was and never accepted Jesus, he wouldn't go to heaven. And as a mom, you can't think of that, not without it breaking your heart.
0: I am celebrating with you, Mom. That is the best news ever. I love it. Congratulations. Thank you, Lord.
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0: I'm excited. It's going to be an amazing season. I've got the snacks. I've got the beverages, and I'm hanging out. I'm ready for a good game. Coach is here. I'm Sam. It's Family Life Radio and the Fall Fundraiser Kickstarter. It's preseason.
1: It really is. You know, the NFL season is just around the corner. It's going to start so soon. And you've been watching the preseason games or been hearing about them. And you're thinking, well, I'm not really paying attention to it. It doesn't really count. Well, let me tell you, as a football coach, the preseason counts. It's how you prepare for the regular season. Any coach will tell you that. Well, I'll just tell you, the Fall Fundraiser is our sort of preseason game here at Family Life Radio. 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It's God who provides, but he does it through you. So this preseason kickoff that's going on right now, the Kickstarter, is absolutely huge, and you're needed right now.
0: We're going to toss the ball to you. 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You could be an MVP right now, too, if you want to.
1: Yeah, I've taken an entire hour. Imagine what God's going to do through the songs, through people that are going to our chaplains, people that are going to digital, listening to app around the globe, so much more. That's all at once $1,200, $100 a month. 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All right, here's the kickoff, and now the ball is in your hands. What are you going to do with it? 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
7: 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But he found peace in the same way that you and I can. He said, "Who will deliver me from this life?" Thank God. The answer is found in Jesus Christ. The battle is hard, but it's already been won. 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

If you are praying for a child or someone you love who's a little bit lost right now, stand by, because the Prodigal Prayer Project is going strong, and we have some good news to report after Chandler Moore.

0: guys so grateful. It's Family Life Radio, Sam with you. We've been talking about it for about 6 months, the Prodigal Prayer Project. We started because I had a son who was lost, and a few of my friends had kids that they were praying for, and we just started praying. And my son has come home. I know that we're still getting stories of these answered prayers. If you haven't had a chance to put your person on our Prodigal Prayer Project list, call me, 888-888-9976, and let's celebrate. Liz, tell us about your daughter.
1: I'm going to cry just the thought of it. I've been praying and praying for my daughter. She was in addiction for over 15 years. And me and her sister would always try and find her, feed her, do whatever we could. Pray on my knees every morning, and I still do. And I just said, you know, Jesus, this is your daughter. And I know that you made her for something greater than this. And I believe in you, and I have faith in you. Long story short, she's in a facility.
0: Oh, yes. Thank you, Lord.
1: It has been so beautiful. So I'm getting my Vanessa back little by little. Oh. Her laughter, oh. Her color, her smile.
0: Wow.
1: She's got two kids. She's got a boy and a girl. And so last week, we were able to do a family visit for the first time, and the kids showed up. And oh my gosh, it was beautiful.
0: Oh.
1: God is so good.
0: Oh, he's so good.
1: God is amazing.
0: Yes. Oh, my goodness.
1: And I've been listening to your station for such a long time, you know? And I got my daughters to listen to it, and this is going to be part of her testimony, and it's going to be amazing.
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She says that she was inspired into her purpose while she was singing and leading worship in prison. 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

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Maybe it was a time where you were crying out to God with everything you have, and you know that He answered you. 888-888-9976. That story coming up next.

0: is a God who fights your battles. Family Life Radio. I'm Sam. Have you ever cried out to God with everything in you? And you know, He answered. It was almost like you said, I got to see you in this moment. And He said, here I am. Tara.
1: Yeah. So my dad is a pastor, and he had always actually said that never to look for a sign, because your faith should be good enough that you don't need a sign.
0: Yeah.
1: But I was struggling, and I had gotten to the point where I was just literally on my knees on the ground outside in my yard, saying, and just, you know, just crying, just sobbing, just praying to God, you know, to, I need help with, you know, with this situation. And I said, I'm sorry, I know I'm supposed to trust you. I'm sorry, but I just need a sign. Like, if you could just give me a sign, then I'll know. You know, I already know, but then I'll know. And I just, something told me to get up off my knees and look up in the sky, and a shooting star went right across. Mm-hmm. And I said, oh, okay, thank you, Lord. Like, that's, okay, that's a sign for sure. And then I just kept hearing, you know, keep looking. And another shooting star. And I said, wow, that's okay. I hear you, Lord. Thank you. That is, I get it. And then a third. And then I knew that I could go back inside and everything was fine. And, it, you know, it took a little while, but everything resolved way better than I ever even could have ever planned or foreseen. You know, God is good. He had already answered my prayer. I just hadn't gotten to that part of my life yet. And I just, not one, you know, or even two, but three shooting stars just for me. Like, that was crazy.
0: I think He's good with us asking for a sign sometimes. It's like when our kids ask for a hug, you know, they're saying, I just need reassurance right now. I need a hug. And God goes, here you go, sweetheart. Here's your hug.
1: Yeah. God is good, and He does answer us.
2: 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Colton Dixon, The Love I Have For You. Oh, you're gonna make it
3: 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We are more than conquerors because of the love that lives inside of us. So I wrote this song as a reminder that no matter what you're facing, the love that lives inside of us enables us to overcome. With the love I
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0: It is a good day. It's Family Life Radio. Sam here, Coach John here, our fall fundraiser Kickstarter. Thanks for hanging out.
1: So glad that you could be with us. 500 families are needed to jump on board to get this thing kickstarted on the fall fundraiser. It's the way that Family Life Radio stays on the air and has been for 60 years. Coming to you, we trust God. He's going to be the one who provides, but he's going to do it through you. And don't tell anybody, but Sam has been authorized to give a little preview of something, and we're going to actually kick it off right now, right?
0: Yes, I feel like this is the first time we've talked about this in the afternoon show. This is the coolest looking t-shirt ever. It says, "Hope lives here." And when you're wearing this thing, it's a great way to not only encourage people who see it, but also start conversations.
1: And hope lives here on the radio station. The music that's played, the songs that you hear, all have the power of Jesus, a living Savior behind it. But guess what? Hope lives in you. And when you slide that on, you're the one that is going to be able to share what God has done in your life, and that others will see that. That hope lives in you as well. This is so cool. And we're giving that t-shirt away to people that jump on board. $1 a day or more is what we ask. 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All of that, you've had a part of it throughout the entire network, 36 states and all around the globe.
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